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1: We're being rickrolled here at Tri-County as we are just a few minutes away from first serve between Exeter Milligan Friend and Tri-County. All right, we're set for a fun night, I think it's fair to say, after this. Happy to have you with us with Ron Roskilly back inside our Fairbury studios. I'm Tim Hackett, happy to have you with us. You're listening to our pregame show, which is brought to you tonight by Southeast Community College. Let's do more. And these two teams have done a lot so far this year. Two of the best teams in this part of the state coming into tonight with matching 12-4 records. Of course, two of those 12 wins for the Trojans have come at the expense of the Bobcats. Tri-County is firmly inside the top 10 of the most recent News Channel Nebraska Volleyball Top 10 rankings. You can find those right now on our website, newschannelnebraska.com. EMF is kind of on the outside looking in of those standings, which is a bit of a surprise, seeing as they've been staples of those polls the last couple of years under Madeline Fosek and company, but certainly more time for them to dip back up into those rankings, and certainly a win tonight would help the Bobcats to that effect. And both of these teams have done well since that Mudecas tournament meeting a couple of weeks ago. As we told you, obviously Tri-County got the win 2-0 in that quarterfinal, then lost to Freeman in the semifinal. Meanwhile, EMF rebounded from losing that first round game to win later on that week, and both schools coming into tonight at 12-4. Looks like a little bit of a difference in the EMF starting lineup that was just confirmed to us. Kendall Phillippe, the Bobcats senior, former Meridian Mustang, will get the start at libero tonight. She will wear the opposite color jersey. It is typically Avery Tuttle that wears that, but I just was informed by our good friend Eric Johnson, sitting in the seat to my left, that Avery is working through an injury, so that kind of knocked her out of that rotation for the last little bit. Kendall stepped up to fill that role in that void, and Kendall is still holding on to that libero jersey, at least for now, but certainly we imagine if Avery's available, she will play at certain, into some extent over the course of tonight, and obviously EMF hopes to get her back in the mix over the balance of the season. And I'm curious to see if it's not a role that we've seen from Kendall Phillippe before, either at, here at EMF or in her previous stop at Meridian. So can she grasp this type of role and maybe hold it for the rest of the season, even if Avery Tuttle is back and able to go for the stretch run? Very curious to see how that goes. So that's certainly a notable change for the Bobcats here tonight. Aside from that, no changes at all in the starting lineups compared to when we saw these two teams face off exactly 2 weeks ago in the quarterfinal of that Mudecas tournament. Starting lineups about to be introduced here in front of the fans here at Tri-County. Still some seats available to my left, but a full house outside of the parking lot when I got here 45 minutes or so ago. There's a football practice. There's a youth football game. Not sure if it's JV or junior high, but the football field is full. A lot of construction going on here. It's obviously the big talking point here at Tri-County over the course of this school year. Talking point for EMF, second year of the official consolidation. These ladies and their predecessors have played together for many years, but now this is the second year of EMF playing together as a consolidated school and not just a co-op. And I remember talking to Kendall Phillippe at the Mudecas basketball tournament last year about how meaningful that was to them to win something, and the EMF girls won the basketball Mudecas tournament. She mentioned how meaningful it was to capture something as that collective unit. Still living with that mindset as they move here into year two in the volleyball program. New change here for Tri-County. I didn't mention this. They are dressing two liberos tonight, which is not something I've seen out of them before. First-year head coach Jamie Kopenhardt this year for the Trojans. Brinley Gronemeyer is wearing number one in the dark blue. That's normal, but they're also dressing Holland Van Winkle, number 11, in the darker blue. So they've got a potential two libero rotation tonight, which is really interesting. As we told you, Kendall Phillippe is the only one wearing the whites with the silver sleeves, the libero jersey tonight for the Bobcats. So that's an interesting little wrinkle. Curious to see how that plays out tonight for the Trojans. It's not something that I've seen employed too much here at the high school level since I've been here. So curious to see how that affects the rotations, affects the passing game, and affects the serving rotation as well. See if one, and I wonder what the motivation is for that for Tri-County. They're just trying to shore up the passing game. There's a bit of a longer pregame introduction here before we take a break for the national anthem. They've got the youth Tri-County programs here. I just took my one headset off to catch the end of that announcement. There's a lot of younger ladies wearing the dark Tri-County blue shirts. Some of them are holding volleyballs and getting ready to roll. All right, let's take a break as they introduce the starting lineups. Might not have the national anthem. We'll stay tuned. We'll let you know as we go along. Starting lineups being introduced. We'll tell you those when we come back. High school volleyball on Ole Red 99.5. First serve coming up right after this.
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1: 99.5. Well, they are about to do the national anthem here after all. So we're going to lay out for a second, maybe take a 30-second break in the mix as well, because they're all looking at me based on where the flag is. We're going to just keep it quiet for the next minute here on Ole Red as they honor the United States with the Star Spangled Banner performed tonight by the Tri-County Bands. Be quiet for the next minute here on Ole Red.

0: That's about as expedient of a rendition of the national anthem by a school band that I've ever heard, and was a good sounding version as well. So well done by the folks at Tri-County for making it happen. And thanks so much to you for joining us wherever you're joining us from. Alongside Ron Roskilly, I'm Tim Hackett. Apologies, I don't have the depth of my preparation that I normally like to bring to the table for games like this or even any kind, frankly. That's what happens when you've been working for the last 10 days without a break. But less said about that, the better. And we are ready to roll here tonight at the confluence of three counties in southeast Nebraska. Exeter Milligan Friend making a short trip from the northwest here to DeWitt for tonight's contest. Third meeting this season between EMF and Tri-County. Let's power through the starters tonight. First for the Bobcats, checking in tonight at 12-4. Head coach Madeline Fosick back for another year at the helm. In numerical order, Reese Tuttles, the center. Miley Rickenbaugh, outside hitter. Alexis Paulson gets the start at right side. Brinley Johnson, sophomore, is the left, is the main pin hitter for this team. Senior Aniston Mites gets the start at middle blocker. Her younger sister, Adeline Mites, will rotate in as the M2. And the starting libero is Kendall Phillippe, the EMF senior. On the flip side, Tri-County, under the direction of first-year head coach Jamie Copenharve, they are also 12-4 this season. Junior Claire Trusty is the middle blocker. Senior Macy Gronemeyer is the starting setter. She will set the entire way. Other starters, Claire Schnelly, Emily Wood, Olive Clark, Saber Hoshi, and the pair of libros, Brinley Gronemeyer and Holland Van Winkle. Macy Gronemeyer serves to start things off, and we are underway on a Monday night in DeWitt. Swing off the net for Aniston Mines, controlled by Tri-County. That's Gronemeyer who sends it over. They'll try Mites again out of the middle. Block touch and then picked up by Brinley Gronemeyer back middle for the Trojans. Free ball again. Reese Tuttle to the left side in stride for Miley Rickenbaugh. Shot off the net, but it's controlled by Tri-County. Their first real swing. No, not really a swing from Olive Clark. And then jabbed over by Trusty. They'll try the right side now with EMF. That's Paulson getting a good swing on it. Tri-County in stride that time. It's Clark diving up by Phillippe. Belly flop to keep it alive. Left side in stride for Rickenbaugh. Dug up back middle by Tri-County. Swinging away is Trusty. Phillippe gets to that one as well. Tuttle back to the left side for Rickenbaugh. Cross-court and down. A fantastic rally to set the tone tonight here at Tri-County. And it's the Bobcats that win the first point of the contest. Junior Miley Rickenbaugh finally finishes off an excellent rally with the kill. Third year as a starter and a featured hitter for Miley, hitting 118 this year. About as what we've seen from her over the course of her career. Out of the serve, it's an in-system swing on the left pin for Claire Schnelly, and EMF can't save it in the back left of the defense. 4-5 back there, that's Phillippe and Rickenbaugh, and neither of them were able to keep that one off the floor. So it's a kill for Schnelly, 2.1 kills per set for her. Hits just 104. Tri-County as a team, all their stats, especially their offensive stats across the board, just slightly better than what EMF brings to the table. Good setup by Tuttle. Mines with the middle swing, fielded by Gronemeyer. It's Macy Gronemeyer. Brinley with the set, and a swing off the pin for Saber Hoshi, and that's down to the floor for a kill. Well controlled by Tri-County. Their setter had the first touch, which meant their libero had to get the second touch, but Brinley Gronemeyer made the play with ease. First kill for Saber Hoshi, 2-1 Tri-County, just underway in the first set in this best 3 out of 5. Tapped over by Brinley Johnson. That's really her first swing. And Tri-County's in the net. So not much on that swing from Brinley Johnson, who's in a featured role now this year as a sophomore. She's able to tap it down for a kill because I couldn't see the reading based on where I'm sitting, or the readout, I should say. Not sure who was in the net for the Trojans, but will go down as a kill for Brinley Johnson. Aniston Mines rotates back to serve as Adeline comes into man the middle of the net, and she's not able to block off that shot out of that middle from Saber Hoshi. Back-to-back kills for the Tri-County junior. And the Trojans now take the lead at 3-2. Claire Trusty back to serve into a featured role this year as a junior, or M1. Their M2, Emily Wood, has checked in as Trusty rotates back to serve. Tuttle to the left side, in stride for Johnson. That's more like it for Brinley Johnson. Good setup for Reese Tuttle. And Johnson makes no mistake. First year in a featured role, like we said, and she's the team leader in kills for the Bobcats here in 2026. 155 on the season, that's 3.4%, and hits 190. Avery Tuttle, welcome back to the mix. Wearing the black jersey tonight, so not that libero, which we've seen her in so often. She serves, but can't get the pass. Good swing on the right side for Claire Schnelly in stride. Cross court and into that corner right in front of us as we watch it here at Tri-County. So two kills now for Claire Schnelly. Our pregame coverage tonight has been brought to you by Southeast Community College. Let's do more. Happy to have you with us tonight. Really looking forward to this matchup. Avery Tuttle back rights, and Reese Tuttle has to just fork over a free ball. Macy Gronemeyer on a slide for Wood. Block touch by Mainz, and EMF controls. Big rip by Brinley Johnson. That's down for a kill. Well controlled by the Bobcats. Adeline Mainz got enough of a touch. Set the stage for her defense to pick up the slack. And Brinley Johnson's got her third kill of the match. 4-4 here in set one. Sophie Weber, the longtime DS and serving specialist, back in to do that job right now. This match all square up at a 4 apiece. There's a swing on the left side. It's rejected. Adeline Mainz is there alongside Reese Tuttle, turning away Saber Hoshi. First block of the night, courtesy of the Bobcats. 5-4 EMF here in set one. EMF 2.1 blocks per set this season. Very strong number. Decent serve from Weber. Wood swings out of the middle. It's blocked back by Mainz. And they'll say that Wood ends up in the nets on that swing. So it's an attack error for Emily Wood. Adeline Mainz was there on a one-on-one. Did enough to affect the trajectory of that follow-through from sophomore middle Emily Wood. And EMF's got the lead at 6-4. Good serve by Weber. That ties up Olive Clark, but it's saved by Brinley Gronemeyer underneath the basketball hoop. I'm surprised they leave it down. Mainz, big rip, finds the back corner. EMF in stride right now. First kill tonight for freshman middle Adeline Mainz. And the Bobcats have their largest lead of the match so far. 7-4 here in set one. First to 25 as always. First team to win three sets wins. Fifth set will be first to 15. Tri-County in stride that time. A good in-system setup, but that's a swing and a miss by Saber Hoshi, trying to find that corner pocket right in front of us, and she whips it wide. Ends up hooking it into the corner further. Five straight scored by the Bobcats. They lead by four. Decent serve by Weber. Good pass by Clark. They'll set Olive Clark out of the back middle. Kendall Phillippe has the coverage. Reese Tuttle for Mainz. Rickenbaugh was there as well, but Mainz ended up getting the swing. Free ball coming from Hoshi. Avery Tuttle the pass. Reese Tuttle the set. Rickenbaugh in stride. Off hands of Emily Wood. And all the way out across the side for a kill for Exeter Milligan Friend. Second kill for Miley Rickenbaugh. Got to be a timeout, yes. Timeout coming from Tri-County. First of the night for the Trojans, as the Bobcats have reeled off six in a row to grab a five-point lead here in set one. It's 9-4 EMF in front. 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
0: Tonight's broadcast of High School Volleyball on Ole Red 99.5 is brought to you in part by Milligan Farmers and Merchants Bank in Milligan, member FDIC, Crete Area Medical Center, Wilbur and Friend Medical Clinics, and Heartland Bank, member FDIC. Thanks so much for tuning in tonight. Excited to be here. Always looking forward to this matchup, and it was one that we had circled. Out of the timeout. So much for icing the server. Sophie Weber comes out even hotter than she had been. It's another tough serve, and it falls down for an ace for Sophie Weber. Such a difference maker at this service line over the last couple of years. 6-point Bobcat lead here in set one. It's about as large of a lead as they've had over Tri-County at any point this year. Hoshi trying to dig into it, but Adeline Mainz pops up for the stuff. Hoshi just tried to reach up her right hand and pop that shot over the middle of the Bobcat defense, but freshman Adeline Mainz up here in the front court in this rotation. She has been very, very good. One or two swings, one or two block touches. And that's a straight-up block for the Bobcat freshman. Wood tries to tuck it past Mainz and got a little bit timid on that swing. I like the set for Macy Gronemeyer. Had a one-on-one with Wood, but she just kind of forked it over with her fingertips to her left, our right, as we watch it here on Ole Red. And the shot ended up in the Bobcat bench. No chance for Mainz to even affect it. Finally, this run comes to an end as Sophie Weber serve a little bit too much oomph on that one, and it ends up over the back line. So finally, the Trojans get the side out. That snaps a 9-0 EMF run here in set one. They still lead it 12-5. And Hoshi's now back into serve. Oh, it's a tape grazer, and it falls in for an ace for Saber Hoshi. It's exactly what Tri-County needed to start to battle back into this match. 3.4 aces per set for Tri-County as a team. Very, very good numbers, and about 35-40 more aces than errors this year. You certainly take that ratio. Reese Tuttle, bump set, Rickenbaugh in stride, off hands and down for a kill through the fingertips of Olive Clark. She's frustrated with it. That would have been a tough play for her to make on that redirect. Block touch was there for Tri-County, but once it went off those hands, it's really no chance for Clark off the left pin to field that one. 13-6, EMF in front with Kendall Phillippe now in to serve. Miley Rickenbaugh over on two. Sweet move, but EMF is able to control. Reese Tuttle over with the free ball. Rickenbaugh now with the set. Big blast by Emily Wood, and it hits the line judge, and it's down for a point. Finally, first kill for Emily Wood. They've gone to her a couple of times in this rotation. She will now rotate out as the starter, Claire Trusty, checks back in. 13-7, and here comes a big difference maker at the service line for the Trojans, Nora Morrissey. And how good was she in the Mudecas tournament 2 weeks ago? Float serve back left. Avery Tuttle controls. It's Reese Tuttle for Rickenbaugh. Big blast and no chance back left for Claire Schnelly. Now, this is as in sync as I've seen Miley Rickenbaugh in 3 years watching her swing it from that left pin. She's feeling it right now based on that reaction back over to her sideline. And to make matters worse for Tri-County, EMF just sided out Nora Morrissey on one. So they're not able to score any points with her at the service line. That is rare. Chesney Canoe checks in to serve, and she will send it right back into the net. So service error right back gives Tri-County a free side out. 14-8, and Canoe will check right back out. Sophie Weber has stayed in, by the way, rotating up that back line since she has served. Miley Rickenbaugh with her left hand almost touching the partition that shows the Tri-County logo all the way across from us, and she blasts that serve way too long. Almost got it to where we're sitting here above the baseline here at Tri-County, and EMF is first to 15 here in set one, which is brought to you by Friend Insurance Center. 15-8. Bobcats on top. Big blast serve by Rickenbaugh. Fielded easily in the middle by Brinley Gronemeyer. Macy for Trusty. No dice on that shot. Free ball coming from Brinley Johnson. Macy back set in stride for Olive Clark. Thought it got off hands. She's looking for a touch. Really not a lot of protest. She ended up overcooking that shot too. And Olive Clark scoreless to start things off here for Tri-County. And the Trojans will take their second timeout of the first set. EMF up by 8 past that midway mark here in set one, leading now 16-8. And after that first Tri-County timeout, they've scored only 4 points. It's a 7-4 EMF edge between timeouts number one and number two. 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
0: Tonight's broadcast on Ole Red 99.5 is brought to you in part by Tim with Heben Tree Service. 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And Wells Implements in Plymouth. Not too far away from Plymouth here tonight in DeWitt. Thanks so much for tuning in. See if Tri-County can dredge back into this contest if they've called their second timeout. And that is a roll shot mishit by Claire Schnelly off the left pin. The set got to her in kind of a weird spot. She never really was able to pop into her approach. And the swing ended up hitting her forearm, not even her palm. So we have a mishit for Schnelly in a weird play. Rickenbaugh still back to serve. Nice back set by Gronemeyer. Clark with the right pin swing. Block touch controlled by EMF. Brinley Johnson will try to go cross court, but Brinley Gronemeyer is there for the dig. Same first name, different spellings. Back set, Alexis Paulson. Her first real swing of the night on the right pin. And she was not able to keep that in bounds as she flicks that wide to the right. It's kind of a wrist-away attempt, but didn't get good wood on it, if you will. Sends it over that right corner and into the Tri-County bench. Clark served just over the net. How about that up by Rickenbaugh? Didn't think she had a prayer, but EMF is able to get over it. Two Trojan players nearly hit each other off the pin. It's Schnelly off the right pin, and Madeline Fosek is in off the bench saying that that shot went outside the antenna. It was close from where I'm sitting, and a lot of the EMF fans to my right were sitting right behind the Bobcat bench agreed with the signal from their head coach, but our R1, the up official, did not see it. It was hit right in front of him, obviously, and EMF's going to get the point right back. Authoritative swing from Aniston Mainz. I'll feel like a ball don't lie situation for the Bobcats, I'm sure. Schnelly was credited with the point on the last one. That's her third kill. That'll be the first for Aniston Mainz. He gives this team 1.7% and hits 254, best on the team among regulars. 18-10, EMF in front here in set one. Bobcats in stride, resettle across for Brindley Johnson, off the wrists of Olive Clark and down for a kill. Brindley has looked strong here in this first set for the Bobcats. They've got their largest lead now, 19-10 in set one. Remember, Tri-County is out of timeouts. EMF has yet to use one as Aniston Mainz goes right back middle. It sort of might have gone long, but Saber Hoshi got a piece of it anyway. Free ball coming from the Trojans. Reese Tuttle in stride for Adeline Mainz, blocked back by Hoshi. Play on. Aniston Mainz with the bump set for Brindley Johnson. Her shot is blocked back. EMF's in the net. No, it's a four touches. I thought that sure sounded like it got body, but the shot from Brindley Johnson hit the net before it contacted a Trojan on the other side. So an attack error for Brindley Johnson. A critical side out for Tri-County here in set one. Trusty, nice backspin serve. It's really tough to field. EMF's able to do it. Johnson tries to go line, looking for a touch. None coming. Back-to-back attack errors for Brindley Johnson. 19-12, the EMF lead here in set one. Looks like there's only one volleyball on the field of play, so poor Claire Trusty has to wait 30 seconds for the ball that she was trying to serve to be delivered back to her. They iced her inadvertently. That's a pretty good serve, but Miley Rickenbaugh with a nice pass off the body. Adeline Mainz adjusts into the corner, and no dice for Trusty. She tried to adjust to it. It's really caught between two minds and not able to do anything with it. Adeline Mainz has had a nice first set for the Bobcats. 1.7 kills per set. So she came into tonight with 76 kills, and her older sister was 77. Wonder if that's a little bit of a battle in the Mainz family. There's a right side swing for Claire Schnelly. I don't think that got over the net. Block was there either way from the Bobcats with Brindley Johnson. And Claire Schnelly, I don't think, cleared the net either way. 21-12, EMF in front here in set one. Team that has lost to the opposition twice already this year. This is a strong start for the visitors. Bump set, Rickenbaugh that's tight, or excuse me, by Gronemeyer that's tight to the net. Schnelly was able to do enough with it. Brindley Gronemeyer back set in stride. Hoshi slice shot down for a kill. I like that shot from Saber. Hoshi just kind of sliced it with the side of her hand and tucked it in front of the back middle of the EMF defense. So three kills now for Hoshi, three as well for Schnelly unofficially. Nobody else has more than one for the Trojans. 21-13. Cross it goes. It's kind of fisted over by Brindley Johnson. Brindley Gronemeyer over for Hoshi. Tried that slice shot again. Won't go down this time. Kendall Phillippe there on the defense. Brindley Johnson with her fists. And it's fielded initially by Schnelly, but Macy Gronemeyer sends the second touch into the net. That's a kill for Brindley Johnson, if you ask me. Will be her fifth. 22-13 EMF. And here's the player that authored that first big service run for the Bobcats tonight, Sophie Weber. Nine straight with her back there earlier in the period. Decent serve, controlled by Wood. She's able to force it through. Yes, through the one-on-one against Adeline Mainz. And it's a kill for sophomore middle Emily Wood, her seconds. And crucial side out as well. The Trojans knock Sophie Weber off the service line after just one serve. Hoshi ties up Avery Tuttle back middle. Rickenbaugh not a lot on that swing. Schnelly first touch. Gronemeyer in stride for Clark. Off net and fielded by Avery Tuttle. Reese all the way across for Rickenbaugh. She can't find it. It's a swing and a miss for Miley Rickenbaugh. And to me, that's an attack error. The set was there from Reese Tuttle. And Miley Rickenbaugh was not able to get her calibration in sync. 22-15, EMF in front. Tri-County has barely led this contest. We've jostled back and forth at the start of the period, but not recently. Reese Tuttle sets it up for Adelin Mines. To her tail, Brindley Gronemeyer for a big-time dig. Out of the back, it's Hoshi. Way too strong on the shot. Tri-County had the defense, but couldn't transition it into offense. And EMF 2 points away now here in set one. Adelin Mines rotates out as Kendall Phillippe moves into serves. Been solid back there as the EMF Libro. Not her first time in that role here tonight, but certainly something she's worked into this year. Not a lot on that swing from Olive Clark. She's still without a kill. Trojans leader in that department. Off the back right, it's a weird place for a swing. Schnelli did what she could. Forced over to the corner by Phillippe. Rickenbaugh's there, and it's into the corner for a kill. Kendall Phillippe will get the assist, and it's another kill for Miley Rickenbaugh, her fifth of the sets. And that gives Tri-County set points and nine of them here in set one, 24-15. Phillippe back middle. Brindley Gronemeyer's there. Macy for Wood. Tapped over the block and down. Great adjustment by Emily Wood. Two blockers there for the Bobcats, and she just elevated it up and over. 24-16, so one set point saved. And here comes Nora Morrissey, who was sided out on just one attempt earlier in the sets. Very, very good server, and the Trojans need an epic service run from her here. Rickenbaugh, big blast, dug right back up and over by Claire Schnelli. EMF will try it again with Rickenbaugh. Morrissey has the dig. Gronemeyer with the swing. Love that move from Macy Gronemeyer. Nora Morrissey put that pass in a place where only Macy Gronemeyer was going to have a swing at it, and she just buried it in that back corner with that left hand. Great shot by the Trojan senior. Two set points saved. Morrissey into the corner. Ties up Avery Tuttle, but Reese gets to it. They'll try it with Rickenbaugh again. Diving dig by Morrissey. Gronemeyer across for Clark. It's down for a kill as she splits the block. Good time for the first kill of the night for Tri-County's leader in that department, Olive Clark. 3.5 kills per set, 169 hitter. Both of those numbers have gone down since we've seen Tri-County last, but still tops on the team. Six-point deficit for the Trojans. Another good serve. EMF can only send over a free ball. Hoshi for Gronemeyer. Across, back to Clark. It's off the net and back out. Tri-County wants a touch. I can't believe that call. That shot from Clark hit the top of the nets and then ended up out of bounds. So there's two reasons why that should be an EMF point. And instead, it's a point for Tri-County. Counted as a kill for Olive Clark, and the Bobcats will take a timeout, their first of the sets, as the Trojans have cut this thing down to five, 24-19, in set one, still set point for EMF when we come back here in Ole Red.
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0: Well, this is by far the longest scoring run of the night so far for Tri-County, and not won more than 2 points in a row in set one. And now they've won 4 points in a row with their first set on the brink. We got some good serves from Nora Morrissey, and that time she sends it long. So EMF is able to weather the storm, and those 9 set points they had accrued do hold up. And EMF ultimately rolls to a victory in set one, 25-19. That final score is a lot closer than it would have indicated. Bobcats led for almost the entire first period. So Exeter Milligan Friend captures set one in this race 2-3. Bobcats claim set one, 25-19. 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Set two is coming up next.
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Welcome back to DeWitt, everybody. Both teams ready to go. Almost a minute ahead of the timer, which is impressive. Figured both schools would be up for this matchup. Obviously, they know each other extremely well in all sports. Separated by, 40 minutes of drive time tops between here and the main high school campus in Friend, if that's. And obviously these two programs specifically have faced off a ton over the years, twice already this year, as we've already outlined. And that was as good as we've seen EMF play this year. It's my third time seeing them in any facet. But, man, really impressive. Had a lot of good things working. Almost all of their offense came from the left pin, so sure they'd like to diversify that a little bit, though the Mind Sisters did add some good depth out of the middle. Right side has never really been a big part of the offense for EMF since I've seen them. Obviously, the last few years, the offense was concentrated so heavily with Caden Tazi off the left pinch. Gave this team 4.5 kills per set, typically. Not much need for a right pin swinger when you've got a left pin that can do that much damage. But I'd like to see them diversify a little bit. Tri-County needs to get the passing game in gear to give their hitters better looks. Underway here in set two. Joust at the net with Macy Gronemeyer. Ends up back on the Tri-County side of the net. And it'll end up as a kill for Anniston Mites. I joked earlier, I wonder if this will be just a subplot for EMF this season. I might be able to ask the Mainz family. I know they're here in attendance. I was just told earlier, Anniston Mainz was crowned homecoming queen at Extra Milligan Friend last week, so congratulations to her. Good serve for Miley Rickenbaugh. First one here for Tri-County in stride for Clark, but Rickenbaugh's there back middle. Reese Tuttle for Anniston Mainz. She finds that back corner pocket. Back-to-back kills for Anniston Mainz to start off set two. Heavy lies the crown, so much for that. Good swings for her to start off here in set two. So she maintains that lead over Adeline for the Mind Sisters kills leaderboard, at least for now. They're both distant third on the team in kills for the Bobcats as a whole behind Rickenbaugh and Johnson. And speaking of which, here is Brindley Johnson, dug up back middle nicely by Saber Hoshi, and there's a middle swing for the Trojans. Beautifully done. Good set by Macy Gronemeyer. Tight into the stride of Claire Trusty. And the junior middle has her first kill of the evening. 1.4 kills per set for Claire. 272 hitter. Best on the team among regulars. Float serve. Phillippe down to her knees to get to it. Anniston Mainz again with the swing. That's fielded back middle by Brindley Gronemeyer. Joust at the net and down for a kill. Alexis Paulson cannot ward off Olive Clark. Right side of the EMF side. Left side for Tri-County. Certainly would imagine that's advantage Olive Clark in most situations. Starting to heat up a little bit for her, even though one of those kills was certainly debatable. 2-2 here in set two. Reese Tuttle in. Three kills in set two now for Anniston Mainz. That's a great set by Reese Tuttle to make it happen. Said a moment ago, the set for Macy Gronemeyer for the kill for Wood. That's right on the tape from Reese Tuttle. Your middle's probably your only really good option, your only A-plus option with the way that pass went, but really well executed by Reese to make it happen. That's a headhunter for Olive Clark, sending Miley Rickenbaugh spiraling back, and she's able to duck out of the way to make sure that she didn't get a piece of that howitzer from Olive Clark. Wow, that is one of the hottest shots that I've seen covering volleyball this year. Unfortunately, too much heat on that shot from Olive Clark. 4-2 EMF in set two. In stride is Trusty. Blocked back by Adeline Mainz. Straight up solo stuff for the Bobcat freshman. Don't see too many straight up solos in high school volleyball. Usually there's one or even two other players there to help, but nobody else in the zip code. Adeline Mainz did that herself. Good serve. Ties up Brindley Gronemeyer back right. And Anniston Mainz has another point. That's all the Mind Sisters so far here in set two. Not sure anybody else has scored a point for EMF. And they've scored four in a row between Adeline and Anniston. 6-2. Macy Gronemeyer's there at the net. Can't get it over. That's a back row attack for Tri-County as that pass ended up taking Macy Gronemeyer over the plane.

0: And Adeline Mines was the nearest Bobcat to it. Won't be a point that she scored, but a serve from Aniston Mines helped to affect it. Here's Aniston again. Better pass this time from Hoshi. Bump set, Macy Gronemeyer in stride for Clark. Cross-quarter shot down for kill. Despite Aniston Mines down to her knees to try to get to it. Team's reeling a little bit if you're Tri-County. They've been batting from behind all night. You go to your big hitter. And Olive Clark with a crucial termination, snapping that 5-0 Exeter Milligan front run. They still lead it 7-3, and now it is Clark back to serve. She's good at this, too. Bit of a sidewinding serve. Adeline Mines out of the middle. Macy Gronemeyer gets a piece of it, but nobody is there to get that second touch up. Second kill for a third kill, in the match for Adeline Mines. Even though Aniston rotated out, it's still the Mines sisters with their fingerprints all over this set. 8-3 EMF, and Avery Tuttle will rotate in to serve. Both Gronemeyers are back there. Neither can really get a piece of it. And somehow, Macy, full dive, sends that one over. Excellent play. Roll shot, Brindley Johnson. And Schnelly can't size that one up. Oh, EMF didn't have any business winning that point after that great save by Macy Gronemeyer. But Brindley Johnson is able to slice it into the Tri-County student section to our left. Timeout Tri-County, as EMF is almost off to as big of a lead as they start. Actually, check it, it's an even bigger lead than they were off to start set one. Tri-County called a timeout down 9-4. And here in set two, they will call a timeout down 9-3. Third timeout called by Jamie Kopenhardt will take it as well. 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
0: Tonight's broadcast on Ole Red 99.5 is brought to you in part by Cridle Enterprises in York, a name you can trust, Western United Mutual Insurance, home office in Wilbur, Tatro Chiropractic in Fairbury and Deschler, and Thayer County Health Services in Hebron, Bruning, Davenport, and Deschler. Out of the timeout, good pass by Brindley Gronemeyer. It sets up Claire Schnelly off the right pin. Cross court and down. Critical side out for Claire Schnelly. She's been good off that right pin the couple of times that we've seen Tri-County this season. They go to her in a crucial situation. Claire Trusty back to serve. She wears number 4, same number of points that her team's got on the board here in set 2. Brindley Johnson blasted it into the net. Wood was there defensively for Tri-County. Sure looked like a net swing, and it was. 9-5 is the EMF lead now in set 2. And Trusty with her wrists down, sizes it up, makes a really tough serve. Rickenbaugh over on one. Clark with the set. Schnelly across and down for a kill. Macy Gronemeyer had the pass, and it's a set assist for Olive Clark. And a kill again for Claire Schnelly. How about that? Let's go into the stats column and see how many assists that Olive Clark has this year. 17. That's second on the team behind Macy Gronemeyer. Makes sense for how much she passes, but EMF is going to right the ship. Guess who? It's Adeline Mines out of the middle. Another middle kill for this EMF squad here in set two. They kind of heard one of my adjustments of the game. I said I wanted to see them diversify. Almost all their kills came from the left pin in set one with either Rickenbaugh or Brindley Johnson. Now all of their kills in set two have come out of the middle. Speaking of which, there's a middle kill for Tri-County. Wow, with authority, Emily Wood lays the wood on that swing. Man, big blast. Powers it into the floor. That was sweet sounding. Tri-County students all the way across from us love it. Love the reaction. 10-7 EMF. Number 7 serves, that's Schnelly. Reese Tuttle tight to the net. Mines looking for the corner, and it grazes. Brindley Gronemeyer on its way there. Another kill for Adeline Mines. That's 5 for her tonight. Aniston's got 4, and they've both affected the game either from the net or from the service line as well. 11-7 EMF here in set 2. And Kendall Phillippe in to serve, wearing the Libro jersey again tonight. Good pass by Hoshi. Macy Gronemeyer, nice little deceptive setup. Emily Wood taps it down for a kill. Disguised that approach that was brilliantly done by Tri-County. That's something you work on. And she kind of came out from behind Macy Gronemeyer. And obviously the hitter's taller than the setter, but you still don't quite see her until the pass is there. Very nicely done. Wow, tape grazer from Hoshi. Free ball from EMF. Nobody can size it up. Wow, that is a major gaff from Tri-County. Miley Rickenbaugh just sent that over with her wrist. It was supposed to be a free ball. Nobody touched it for the Trojans. It'll go down as a kill for Miley Rickenbaugh, and I'm sure she'll appreciate that. One of her weakest swings in terms of exit velo that she'll ever have. Chesney Canode in to serve for the Bobcats. She gives the point right back. Wow. It's the second service error in as many attempts for Chesney Canode here tonight. You don't need me to tell you that's not what you want to see from a service specialist who's one and done in this rotation. Doesn't stay in. Sophie Weber does after she serves, but Canode's back over to the sideline right in front of us. Here comes Nora Morrissey, who does typically stay in one rotation after she serves, but typically stays in quite a while when she does serve. Mainz off the left pin, fielded back middle by Hoshi. Gronemeyer across for Clark, off the hands of Aniston Mainz. She gets enough to keep it alive, and Rickenbaugh sends it over. Gronemeyer for Trusty with her wrists, fielded by Rickenbaugh. Big slide, or big stride rather, blocked back and sent over now by Morrissey. Reese Tuttle, bump set across for Rickenbaugh, off hands of Macy Gronemeyer and out for a kill. Good persistence. Rickenbaugh didn't realize that was going to be a point for her team at first. Pretty clear cut from where I'm sitting. Miley Rickenbaugh gets the kill. Takes over the match lead now. That was certainly more like it for Miley after that last one went down weirdly. 13-9, and now it's Rickenbaugh to serve. She and her sister are both very good at this. Trusty adjusts, gets her fingertips to it, not much on it. Brindley Johnson in stride through the block, but fielded back middle by Schnelli. Gronemeyer for Clark. Kendall Phillippe's there for the dig. Tuttle across. Johnson off hands and blocked back. EMF will try it again. It's a set by Phillippe. Johnson is again blocked back by Trusty. Bump set Tuttle across for Johnson. Third time's the charm. No. Gronemeyer over on two. Jousted up by Brindley. And she can't get to it as Rickenbaugh had the second contact. Second kill for Macy Gronemeyer. Tri-County riding the ship a little bit here. Remember, they called their timeout trailing 9-3. They've had that deficit. Three-point Bobcat edge, 13-10. Macy Gronemeyer has a unique service approach. Hasn't stayed back there too long tonight. It's a great serve, but Rickenbaugh does a lot to get to it. Brindley Johnson, big blast, way too big, and it's past that back line. We'll see Macy Gronemeyer with a service run for the first time. Standing right in the center of the back line. Spins the ball around her right hand once. Sizes up her left hand just over the top of the tape. Rickenbaugh has to run a ways to get to it. Finger-tipped over by Aniston Mainz. Brindley Gronemeyer for Clark. Good adjustment into the corner pocket for the kill. That's a smart shot from a senior hitter. And everybody coming to play for Tri-County on the offense. There's now three different players with five kills by my count. Clark's the third. 13-12, one-point lead. Rickenbaugh, sidewinding serve, Phillippe Fields, EMF in system, and Aniston Mainz delivers on the setup from Reese Tuttle. That shows you what you can do when you get a good pass. Kendall Phillippe delivers, better pass than EMF had seen the last couple of times with Macy serving. And they get the side out. Aniston Mainz to serve, it's a bullet serve, but fielded by Hoshi back middle. Trusty adjusts, it's blocked back, and down for a block by Adeline Mainz. Her second solo block of the set. And she just turned aside Claire Trusty. EMF first to 15 here in set two. 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They lead it 15-12. Gronemeyer, great back set. Schnelli in stride off hands of Brindley Johnson and down for a kill. Very smoothly done by Macy Gronemeyer. And Claire Schnelli was the only target. She terminated anyway. 15-13. The set certainly evening out, a lot more even than set one was. Clark, sidewinding serve. Good field by Rickenbaugh. Tuttle all the way across. Johnson's off the net. Not a big swing from her. Gronemeyer forces it over with two hands. Kendall Phillippe has the dig. Free ball coming from Paulson. Brindley for Macy. Across in stride. Hoshi cross court. and way too wide, looking for a touch. Not really a protest from Tri-County. And I think they realized that Sabre Hoshi just blasted that wide. Just looking for that right corner. Paulson's out. They will upgrade the jersey number by 1, 6-7. Mavery Tuttle slides in. Brindley Gronemeyer's all over that pass. Macy for Trusty. That's over the hands of Adeline Mainz. They're going to call a lift. Wow. Don't see that very often. I like that shot attempt by Trusty, but I'll say the pass was illegal. And so EMF will win the point, and Tri-County will call the timeout. They had cut it to 1, but EMF has won 4 of the 5 points since, and their lead is back up to 4, 17-13. Here in set 2. 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
0: 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Really good serve by Avery Tuttle out of the timeout. Nothing doing for Tri-County on the offense. They'll set up Adeline Mainz after the free ball, and she terminates again. This is one of the best matches of the season for freshman middle Adeline Mainz. 1.7 kills per set normally. She's up to 6 already, and we're not even through set 2. 18-13, EMF in front. Better pass this time from Brindley Gronemeyer. Macy back set. Puts Schnelli in a tough spot, and Avery Tuttle to her knees for the dig. Brindley Johnson over the block, and no chance for Olive Clark. Despite the effort, diving into the corner, got her wrist to it, but nothing more. First kill in a while for Brindley Johnson, and EMF has matched their largest lead of this set. They led 9-3. You can just add 10 points to both teams' total. It's now 19-13. Macy Gronemeyer for Schnelli pops it over the block, but Kendall Phillippe there for the coverage. Rickenbaugh swings out of the back row, collected by Macy Gronemeyer. Brindley for Hoshi across into the body of Kendall Phillippe. Tuttle for Johnson, big blast, fielded back middle by Clark to the net. Joust for it, Schnelli controls. Tri-County with a swing out of the back row for Clark. Big blast, fielded well enough by Kendall Phillippe. Free ball now from the Bobcats. Brindley Gronemeyer, Macy runs to it. Back set for Schnelli off the hands of Brindley Johnson and down for a kill. Excellent work in system for Tri-County. And they're finally able to terminate. And right pin has worked for Claire Schnelli. And she alone has had more kills from that right pin than EMF, I feel like, has successful swings. I don't have any kills from that right pin by my counts. 19-14. Certainly hasn't mattered too much. ZMF has led for almost the entire match. Tuttle, not a great set. Brindley Johnson's able to get enough to it with a decent swing. Free ball now from the Trojans. Rickenbaugh for Tuttle, and Adeline Mainz can't get a lot to it. Not a great set again. Macy Gronemeyer this time for Hoshi. Good swing in stride, and it's down for a kill for Sabre Hoshi. And she's trailing the pack between behind Schnelli, Wood, and Clark, but she's now keeping pace with that. That's her fourth kill of the match by my counts. Back-to-back points here for Tri-County. They're back within 4, 19-15. Up the line, that serve from Trusty. It's in for an ace. Wow, just in front of the line judge to our left. I know I've met her before, and not an easy job. She called that in for an ace for Claire Trusty. It's the first tonight for Tri-County by my count. They normally tally 3.5 per set. Almost another one, but Kendall Phillippe belly flops to get a piece. Macy, check it, it's Clark on that back set for Hoshi left pin, and too much on that shot from Sabre Hoshi. EMF first to 20 now here in set 2, leading 20-16. Here comes Sophie Weber. You know how strong of a server she is. Already showcased that once or twice in this match. Bobcats 5 points away from a 2-0 lead in sets. Great serve by Weber. Full extension. Hoshi, she can't get to it. Ace serve, Sophie Weber. Right on cue. 23 aces for her this year. It's second on the team behind Miley Rickenbaugh. Only gives this team an ace every other set. She's got one ace in every set so far here. Good serve, but Brindley Gronemeyer's there for the pass. That set off net, but Claire Schnelli is able to adjust, and even though she ended up going over the sideline and out of play, she tucked that shot back in the field of play. It's a really good shot from Claire Schnelli, kind of bailed out her team on it. 21-17. Got somebody standing right in front of my crowd, Mike. We'll see if that makes any difference. Sophie Weber, good pass. Rickenbaugh, not a lot on that shot. Macy Gronemeyer for Clark, and she sends that into the nets. That's a swing and a miss from Olive Clark. Needed a better set, yes, but you trust your number one hitter in that situation. Now this guy's almost knocked out our power cords as well, so hopefully that doesn't matter. Kendall Phillippe over to serve. Clark fields. Gronemeyer for Wood, and way too much on that shot. Tri-County mounted a bit of a surge, but wonder if they're out of amperes here in set two. 23-17. Phillippe stays in to serve. To her knees, Clark. Good up, but tight to the net. It's finished off by Aniston Mites. Overpass kill. And another point scored by the Mites sisters. Set points, Exeter Milligan Friend, and seven of them here in set two. It's 24-17. Phillippe will serve. Floats it back middle. Fielded by Hoshi. Gronemeyer just flips it over on two. Won't go. Rickenbaugh's there. Aniston Mites into the corner. Taken care of by Schnelli. Set across. Hoshi, big blast. Down for a termination. Crucial kill for Sabre Hoshi. Her fifth of the night. One set point save for Tri-County. Remember, they fought off four in set one. They need to save six more here in set two. And it will be Hoshi to serve. And way too much on it. One set point save, that's it. And Exeter Milligan Friend races out to a 2-0 lead in sets. One more set, and they'll have taken down Tri-County for the first time here in 2026. EMF wins set 125-19. They win set 225-18. We'll be back with set three right after this. 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
0: 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Well, it's time for my adjustment of the game, which will be brought to you as always by Tatro Chiropractic in Fairbury and Deschler. Tri-County, I feel like their passing has let them down over the course of this match. I feel like that was their issue, if you will, when we saw them lose out to Freeman in the semifinal of the Mudecas tournament 2 weeks ago. Brindley Gronemeyer has had some moments. Interestingly, we have not seen Holland Van Winkle at all tonight, despite them purposefully dressing her as a second libero. We have not seen her on the floor at all tonight. So I find that interesting. Curious if that might be a card that Jamie Copenharf could play from her deck. And that was a very deliberate move to have a second libero potentially available. Well, they have not tapped into that yet tonight. We'll see. Regardless, it's not all on Brindley Gronemeyer in the passing game. They need some help from Olive Clark. They need some help from Sabre Hoshi. I remember talking with Shane Davis when he was the head women's volleyball coach at Northwestern, now the head men's coach at Loyola Chicago, his alma mater. He told me if your setter has to be a track star, you're in for a bad time. And I'm paraphrasing that quote now almost 10 years later, but the point is your setter can only do so much. If they have to run all over the floor to get a decent set away, then it's going to be tough for them to get to any hitter, certainly anything more than maybe your outside one. And it might be hard for them to get a good set off, period. So what that mean, what he meant by that is you need better serve receive, you need better passes on swings from your opposition. You need your first line of defense to rise to the challenge to make it so that your setter, and Tri-County obviously has an excellent one in Macy Gronemeyer. And she's had to run a long ways. And I always remember that quote from Shane Davis because it was so poignant from what our Northwestern team had to deal with back when he was the head coach. See if Tri-County can shore up their passing game as we start off set three. Obviously, must win from here on in for the Trojans. Good serve by Macy Gronemeyer to start things off. Miley Rickenbaugh, tip drill. Good up by Brindley. Clark in stride into the corner, but fielded by Kendall Phillippe. To the left side, Rickenbaugh off hands of Schnelly and out of bounds right in front of the feet of Miley Rickenbaugh. She had to wait to see where it would plop down. And Miley Rickenbaugh with a good adjustment. She's been really, really solid tonight. And usually a volume scorer, if you will, over the course of her high school career. It takes a lot of swings, low hit percentage. She's been really, really good tonight. Certainly a better hit percentage than we're used to seeing. There's Brindley Johnson off the left pin. Won't go. Clark adjusts. Somehow is able to float that inside the antenna. No, they'll say it's outside. And Clark is not able to. Man, look pretty good from where I'm sitting. The previous one in set one I didn't like. That one I thought Olive Clark was, and that was a Schnelly that had the swing in set one. I thought Olive Clark had a shot at that one. Not to be. Great pass by Gronemeyer. Macy's right there. Trusty shot off the top of the tape, and Phillippe goes to her knees to watch it bounce out of this out of bounds to her left. That's three straight miss hits for Tri-County to start off set three, so not the start they needed. And Jamie Copenhar out of the off the bench to give her team a couple of claps of supports. Good pass this time. Back set, Clark off hands and out for a kill. So that's more like it for Tri-County offense. Passing has been better, as I just diagnosed. It's been better here in this set than it had been. It still hasn't been good enough to get them any points prior to that. There's a good pass from EMF. Tuttle with the set for Aniston Mines, and she finds that back line again. I really love what Reese Tuttle has done with the offense tonight. I've sung Macy Gronemeyer's praises, but Reese now is a junior, second year leading the offense in full. She's been really, really solid, taking some leaps here this year compared to last year, and she was solid last year too. Good set, Gronemeyer. Schnelly off hands of Johnson, blocked back, play on. Hoshi off the net, and a shot into the nets. That was a decent enough set for Macy to make that happen, but Sabre Hoshi's blasted that into the net. So that's another situation that has let Tri-County down at times tonight. Again, their hit percentage, their kills per set, blocks, aces, all a little bit better than EMF this season, but not tonight. And Tri-County cannot field that pass. It's a service ace, ultimately, for Aniston Mines. And here is that diagnosis coming to pass. Sometimes I know what I'm talking about here on Ole Red. Brindley Gronemeyer has been lifted, and the number two libero, Holland Van Winkle, is in. That serve goes past Van Winkle, off the hands of Sabre Hoshi, and out for an ace. Back-to-back aces for Aniston Mines. It has been her night, and EMF is rolling to start off set three. 7-1, Bobcats in front. Timeout Tri-County hanging on by a thread here at home. 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
0: Tonight's broadcast on Ole Red 99.5 brought to you in part by Certified Truck and Trailer Repair in Geneva, Sapp Brothers serving Southeast Nebraska and Northeast Kansas, Creative Services, your countertop specialists of Beatrice, Lammel Plumbing in Beatrice, and Members Owned Credit Union in Beatrice and Lincoln. Well, certainly not now or never for Tri-County, but we're getting darn close to that point of the game, and I'm stunned that we're saying that. Early stages of set three, but they're trailing 7-1. Need to right the ship in a hurry, otherwise they risk running aground against the team that they've taken care of twice already this year. Haven't been lopsided wins by any means, but the Tri-County's by far the better team when these two teams faced off at Mudeckis 2 weeks ago. And so far tonight, EMF has by far been the better team and really hasn't been close. And there is a good side out for the Trojans. They get it to Claire Schnelli off that right pin. Man, what a difference maker she has been tonight. Where would they be without the offense of Claire Schnelli? Tough serve by Trusty. Brickenbaugh gets it off. Adeline Mainz with the rip. Fielded back left by Clark. Forced back over by Mainz. Gronemeyer to the right side. They'll go to Schnelli again. Off the fingertips of Adeline Mainz. And down for a kill. Back-to-back for Claire Schnelli. 10-4. The Tri-County sophomore. First player on either side in double figures tonight, though Brickenbaugh and Brindley Johnson are not far behind for the Bobcats. Trusty, man, that is a tough sidewinding swing and full splits. Kendall Phillippe to get to it. Paulson blocked back by Saber Hoshi. A rare bright pin swing for EMF tonight, and Tri-County all over it. Saber Hoshi with the stuff. By my count, that's the first block tonight for Tri-County. This is normally a very good blocking team, a decent blocking team, 1.5%. Certainly a good number. Nothing outstanding. Their first block of the match. Here's Wood off the net. Tapped it over Adeline Mainz. Fielded by Rickenbaugh. Cross it goes. Johnson with the fingertips. Covered by Schnelli. Bump set Clark. Hoshi adjusts. Slices it into the corner. Kendall Phillippe has the coverage. Tuttle for Johnson. Back middle. To her knees. It's Trusty with the dig. Back set Gronemeyer for Schnelli. Taps it over and down for a kill. Kendall Phillippe almost did a barrel roll to get to it. But they get that right pin kill again. Claire Schnelli with another termination. Four straight scored by Tri-County. This matches their longest scoring run of the match. 7-5 EMF. Tuttle out of the middle. Adeline Mainz sneaks it through. It was really the only option for Reese Tuttle with how that setup went. But, I mean, it doesn't feel like a backup plan with how Adeline and Aniston have both been playing tonight. We said EMF needs some diversity in their offense, not just the left pin, but mission accomplished tonight. Hoshi gets her fingertips to it. Avery Tuttle's in to serve, but she can't get that pass. Miley Rickenbaugh dives right in front of me here at Tri-County. Love the effort from the EMF junior. Did what she could, but not enough, unfortunately, because of where that shot was placed by Saber Hoshi. 8-6 EMF in front. Rickenbaugh has the pass. She's been better at that tonight, too. Johnson cross court into the corner for the kill. Perfect shot for Brindley Johnson right into that corner pocket. EMF up by 3, 6-9. Here comes Sophie Weber replacing Brindley Johnson. So it's Adeline Mainz and Wiley Rickenbaugh really the only attacking options up front in this rotation for EMF. Hoshi. Roll shot off the net, fielded by Avery Tuttle. Reese across for Miley Rickenbaugh, nothing on that swing. Gronemeyer for Van Winkle, her first real touch. Hoshi stride too strong. First real pass attempt for Holland Van Winkle, who has not really touched the ball much at all since they brought her in place of Brindley Gronemeyer. She had that bump set, but Hoshi couldn't do anything with it. 10-6 EMF. Sophie Weber, fielded by Clark. Gronemeyer over on two. Joust at the net, sent back over by Mainz. Gronemeyer across this time for Hoshi. Floats it up and over. Excellent shot that time. Didn't love the shot in the previous swing from Saber Hoshi. That's a great shot from the Tri-County junior. Plops it over the block and not quite a donut, but right on top of that restraining line. It tastes just as good for Tri-County. They trail 10-7, and now it's Hoshi to serve. Tuttle steps in to take that serve. Reese Tuttle over on two. Good up by Tri-County. Clark across the court and into that corner off hands of Kendall Phillippe. Back-to-back kills here for Tri-County. If they can get Olive Clark to heat up, I mean, her numbers are great this year. I have not seen her hit at the high rate that she normally does. So clearly she's been great in every match besides the ones that I've been at. Tri-County won't invite me back if that's the case, but if they can get her to heat up, then watch out. She's such a great hitter for this team. 10-8. Here is Clark trying to roll shot. It was going out of bounds, but Avery Tuttle got a piece of it. They sent it over. Here's Wood off the middle of the net, off the hands of Adeline Mites, and down for a kill. And Jamie Copenhagen has the largest jump after that one. This is more like it for Tri-County. Emily Wood has had a really nice night. McClaire Trusty is one kill. That's not normal for this team. Only 1.5%. Wood is under one typically, and she's got, what, 5 or 6? 10-9 EMF. Reese Tuttle off the net for Rickenbaugh. She gets enough to it. No chance for Van Winkle. Her first real attempt at a, what would have been a highlight reel dig. She can't dredge it out. Snaps a 3-0 Tri-County run. It's now 11-9. Kendall Phillippe from the right post of the basketball line. Clark stopped by Sophie Weber. Bump set all the way across. Roll shot. Rickenbaugh won't go. Schnelli for Gronemeyer all the way across. Clark in stride. Ties up Kendall Phillippe. That's a big boom for Olive Clark. Cut shot. Cuts cross. Ties up Kendall Phillippe despite the efforts. That is much more like it for Olive Clark. I said she's had a slow night. Well, she's up to 8 kills. Normally 3.5%. So she's still behind pace, but man, it's a nice swing. Here comes Nora Morrissey, our first look at her here in set three. Adeline Mites adjusts, slices it through the block, and really the seas parted. Clark off the pin and Trusty out of the middle. And Aniston Mites delivers yet again. Such a balanced EMF attack between Rickenbaugh, Brindley Johnson, and Aniston and Adeline Mites. They've all got at least 7 kills, nobody with more than 12. So super balanced attack by those four hitters. Gronemeyer for Clark. It's blocked back. Aniston Mites is all over it again. Paulson there for an assist. But that shot by Olive Clark right into the upper hands of Aniston Mites. It'll be her first block of the night by my counts. 13-10 EMF. Here's Chesney Canode to serve. Can they get her rolling? Clark in stride. That's into the back line. Good shot. And a very good setup by Tri-County. That's an in-system setup to a tee. That's a good serve that time by Canode. Remember, she committed a couple of service errors her first times out there tonight. But again, Tri-County's able to knock her out after just one serve. Back to the top of the rotation, Macy Gronemeyer with that float serve. Phillippe's all over it. Reese Tuttle across for Mites. That's a left pin swing for Aniston Mites. We've seen that once or twice, but not a ton tonight. And she ends up sending it into the top of the nets and back over on her side of the operation. So an attack error for Aniston Mites. Won't hurt her hit percentage by much with how effective she's been so far in this game. Gronemeyer just over the nets. Phillippe sends it back over, and it's down for a Bobcat point. That's a dig and a kill for Kendall Phillippe. She got eaten up by a great serve by Macy Gronemeyer. And that is a tough break for Tri-County. Great effort by Kendall Phillippe to get to it. But, man, feel for Macy Gronemeyer. She deserved more on that. And Miley Rickenbaugh is going to give the point right back. So kind of evens out ultimately. And fantastic effort by Kendall Phillippe. Can't overstate that. But it was a great serve for Macy Gronemeyer to set it up. 14-13. EMF is still in front, but only by one. Flicked by Aniston Mites, wide to the right. And Tri-County has come all the way back from down 7-1 to tie up this set at 14 apiece. This match has rarely been tied besides the very early stages, you know, when it's 2-2 or 3-3 or something like that. 14-14 in set three. Must-win frame for the Trojans. Schnelli with two hands, fielded by Kendall Phillippe. Tuttle, back row attack by Rickenbaugh. Too much on it. It's long, and Tri-County has the lead. A rare lead tonight for the Trojans. Their first time leading since the very early stages of set one. And they are 1-15 here in set three, brought to you by Friend Insurance Center. Rickenbaugh does enough to get that pass away. Johnson off nets, fielded by Olive Clark. Gronemeyer back set. Schnelli again rolls it over the block of Mites. Good pass this time, Rickenbaugh. Mites off her palm and ties up Pollen Van Winkle back left. She says, my bad. She hasn't really been able to affect the game too much since they inserted her in. I think that's fair to say. It's not many on the defense have been able to stop the EMF offense when they are getting in stride. 15-15. Mainz to serve. That finds the back line. Placed perfectly by Aniston Mainz. Saber Hoshi ducked all the way out to avoid that, the angle of that shot, that serve. And it's down for the fourth ace of the match for Aniston Mainz. Van Winkle on that pass. It's not a good one. Gronemeyer gets to it. Schnelli off net, blocked back and out of bounds. It should be a Tri-County point. It is. I'm not sure what the oohs and ahs from the EMF fans were. I mean, it's off the hands of Adeline Mainz and then back out. Clear kill for Claire Schnelli. Really no debates. Back and forth we go. 16-16. Good pass this time. Adeline Mainz in stride. Fielded, though, by Claire Trusty. Gronemeyer across. Hoshi with the howitzer. Into the corner it goes on the line shots. Saber Hoshi connects. And Tri-County back in front. 17-16. This, frankly, is the type of set I expected we would see tonight. Only one we've seen out of the three we've played. Reese Tuttle in system set for Brindley Johnson. Fielded back middle by Trusty. That passes into the net, though, and no chance for Gronemeyer to get to it. Track it back. It's a kill for Brindley Johnson. First in a little while for her. I've got her at 9 tonight. Avery Tuttle will rotate back in. Also, we haven't seen anybody check in for Reese Tuttle. She's been the setter the entire time. There's no one serve rotation like we have seen in the past from EMF. Good serve from Avery Tuttle. Tri-County can't do anything with it. Probably will chart that as a service ace. Either way, 18-17. EMF in front. Another good serve. Van Winkle gets to it. Gronemeyer all the way across. In stride. Big blast. Hoshi, but fielded by Miley Rickenbaugh. No chance on that pass, though. Just talked about Reese Tuttle. Can't quite get that set across for Brindley Johnson. I'm going to count that as a kill for Saber Hoshi, despite the effort for Miley Rickenbaugh, and it was a good one. Not enough on that pass to allow our teammates to rally to it. 18-18, another good serve. Johnson adjusts, wrist away over the middle. Diving up by Hoshi. Gronemeyer sends it over on two. Tuttle for Adeline Mainz and plops that on the restraining line for a Bobcat kill. Eight now for freshman Adeline Mainz. Keeping pace with the other three, Rickenbaugh, Johnson, and Aniston. Back and forth we go here in set three. 19-18, and now it's Sophie Weber's turn. Decent serve between two Trojans. Nobody can get to it. It's between Clark and Van Winkle, and nobody could salvage the second contact. Service ace number three for number three in the black. 20-18 EMF. They're in striking distance of a sweep unless Tri-County can rally. They've got one timeout left here in set three. EMF has yet to call one. Float served to the line by Weber. Van Winkle runs a long way to get to it. Forced over by Hoshi. She can't get it over the net. And that's another good serve for Sophie Weber to make it happen. Oh, my mistake. They will call it as a kill for Saber Hoshi. My mistake. Sure looked like the right call, but I misread it. My mistake. 20-19. Kill for Saber Hoshi. Now she's back to serve. That served just a little bit long. Looked like the right call by our line judge in front of me. And Eric Johnson has to go field. That's an assist. Nicely done. Sends it right to Kendall Phillippe for the impending serve. 21-19. Now we're in now or never territory for Tri-County, trailing the match 2-0. Gronemeyer, tight set for Wood. First time they've really gone to her in a while. It hit Kendall Phillippe and nobody else could cover. That's something we've seen a lot on the Tri-County side of the net tonight. And this time it works for the Trojans. Emily Wood has been really, really strong tonight. Again, just one kill for Claire Trusty. And that's now, seven for Wood. Morrissey's into serve. She sends the serve long. Wow, that could be a backbreaker for the Trojans here tonight. One of your best servers, ace serve specialist, gives it up on her first time of asking. And now it's Chesney Canone. She has not been able to stay out there long when she's been out there tonight. Can't she make a difference maker to get the Bobcats to the finish line? Here's Clark, swing over top of Chesney Canode. That's perfectly placed by Olive Clark, and I think Tri-County knew what that defense for EMF looked like, and they set it up perfectly. Finished off well by Clark. She's in double figures now. 22-21, EMF leads. Tri-County serves. Macy Gronemeyer down the hatch. Rickenbaugh gets to that swing and pops it in for a kill. Wow. Unreal point won by EMF. It's not a great pass from Rickenbaugh, but Reese Tuttle did what she could. Rickenbaugh, we've kind of just a get-out-of-jail swing, and it's down for a kill. 2 points away from a sweep for EMF. Good serve, Rickenbaugh. Ties up Hoshie. Gronemeyer spins all the way around. Clark off hands, and it plops in. No, it's outside the antenna. Can't believe that. Cannot believe that. Our line judge called it out. Somebody has just overruled him. Nope, it's a point for EMF, and it's a timeout for Tri-County. Match point, Exeter Milligan friend. When we come back, they are one more point away from a road sweep, leading 24-21. 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
0: 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Tri-County has saved a couple of set points in each of the first two frames before EMF was ultimately able to hold on for the win. Tri-County must now save three set points here in set three, and one will be saved as Miley Rickenbaugh gives him a gift. Out of the timeout, sends that serve way too long. One match point save now for the Trojans, and will be in the hands of senior Olive Clark to try to extend this match even further. Into the corner, Rickenbaugh is there. Kendall Phillippe hustles for the coverage. Free ball now from EMF. It's going to be a penalty, or a foul rather, against EMF. That's a double contact against the Bobcats. It's our first time seeing that called. Two match points saved for the Trojans, and Madeline Fosick wasting no time. She's onto the playing surface to kneel with her team as she calls the timeout. Her first of set three, and just the second call tonight by the now veteran Bobcat head coach. The lead for EMF is down to 24-23. We'll keep it right here on Ole Red and tell you that tonight's broadcast is brought to you by Milligan Insurance Agency, Weber Feed Yards, and Farmers and Merchants Bank in Milligan, member FDIC. EMF is already out of the timeouts. Got another 20 seconds on the board. Tri-County is just now ready to break. So, quick breather for the Bobcats. Tri-County saved four set points in set one, saved just one in set two. They've saved two match points already here in set three. Now trailing 24-23, another must win for Olive Clark and the Trojans. Good pass, Phillippe. Tuttle out of the middle for Aniston. Mines can't finish off a career day, at least not yet. Hoshie all the way across, looking for the line. Sends it just long, and EMF comes into DeWitt and takes down Tri-County for the first time this season. It's a clean sweep for EMF, avenging two losses from earlier in the year, including one just 2 weeks ago in Beatrice. EMF wins all three tonight in DeWitt. Your final score in set three, 25-23, and Exeter Milligan friend wins the match 3-0. Great game. That was a photo finish. Like I said, that third set looked a whole lot like what I expected those first two sets to look like. EMF was in the driver's seat for really all of the match tonight. They had to sweat it out there in set three. Tri-County gave them more than just a good game. And it looks like some of the players are going to meet here at the nets. They're huddling up for a full circle underneath the nets as Tri-County is just now breaking out of their huddle over on the bench. And this is smart for the Trojans, no doubt. As we told you, they were the better team when these two teams faced off. Definitely the better team when I saw them at the quarterfinal of the Mudecus exactly 2 weeks ago in Beatrice, not far away from where we are right now. And Tri-County had just beat EMF a week or so prior to that as well. But, man, impressive rally back performance from the Bobcats given that historical context. And they play really, really well tonight. Got to imagine this is one of their best performances of the season against a quality team. Tri-County, top 10 team in D1, as we said. Extra Milligan front on the outside of that top 10, certainly as far as the NCN rankings are concerned. And tonight, it's EMF on top. Really, really impressive performance from the Bobcats here tonight. Madeline Fosick's not contractually obligated to talk to me. She is contractually obligated to talk to our friend EJ the DJ to my left. I'm going to see if maybe we can grab her or not. I'm not sure if she will talk to us. She doesn't have to, but we'll let her do her actual obligations first. We'll take a break here on Old Red and see if maybe we can swing that as we come back. Impressive performance from EMF. Great rally from Tri-County there in set three to really take it to the distance. But EMF was in pole position for the majority of the night. And really, Tri-County only led for maybe 5 points in the match. I mean, the first set was pretty even, kind of back and forth. You know, 1-0, 2-1, 3-2, that type of game script. But remember, Tri-County took the timeout in set one, trailing 9-4. They never led again in set one. They never led at all in set two. Took their first timeout down 9-3 and were never able to overcome. They took their first timeout in set three down 7-1, right? So it looked like they were on the mats, but certainly were able to rally back and more than force EMF to work for that third set. Took the lead ultimately at 15-14. That was a 5-1 run executed by the Trojans to take the lead, their first since the very start of the match. That lead didn't last long, and it was never larger than one. So EMF certainly the stronger team to the finish. And a really impressive ultimate overall performance from the Bobcats here tonight. You can't look past what the Mainz sisters did. Their dad is here right in front of us, Preston Mainz, assistant girls basketball coach for EMF, and a friend of the program with us here on Old Red. I was chatting with him after we saw an EMF football play earlier this year, and I said, how's Anniston doing this year? And he said, well, it's not just Anniston this year. We've got Adeline Mainz on the team as well. They've got a third sister. They have a third daughter in the pipeline as well. But so I said, how cool is that for those two to get the chance to play with each other on the varsity level this year? And he said, yeah, it's awesome and great for them as a family to bear witness to that. And game like tonight, oh, man, got to imagine that's fun as a family to bear witness to that. Those two were great. Can't sleep on what Miley Rickenbaugh did, as we told you. I mean, she's a 118 hitter this year, and I believe that's her best season hit percentage in her 3 years here for the Bobcats. And she was loads better than that tonight. It's one of her most efficient hit percentages that I've seen. Brinley Johnson was rock solid on the offense as well. Sophie Weber, great from the service line. I thought Kendall Phillippe played a great game as the libero for this Bobcat team. Again, kind of a new role for her. Never saw her do that at Meridian. Kind of taking over for Avery Tuttle when she was banged up earlier this year, and Kendall was rock solid back there. This is just a really, really good, and of course, can't count out what Reese Tuttle did engineering the offense. She was really, really good. One of the best games that I've seen Reese play as the EMF setter, to be sure. All right, we'll take a break. When we come back, we will break things down one final time. EMF takes down Tri-County in straights, 25-19, 25-18, 25-23. Your final, EMF over Tri-County in three. We'll take a break and come back and wrap things up when we come back. 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
0: That was a photo finish in what was a not much of a dead heat to start the match, but really strong performance from Tri-County in set three. Very nearly forced us into an extra frame, but EMF is able to hold serve and pull out the victory in straights. Tri-County had taken down EMF twice earlier this season, once in three and once in two. But tonight, it's EMF that wins it in three, but in the best three out of five. Here tonight, Exeter Milligan Friend wins it 3-0. It looks like we might actually hear some breaking news. Were you gonna you want to join us, EJ, or are we gonna get another interview? You want to take one too? All right.
14: Thanks.
0: You sure?
14: For what?
0: You want to join us for a post game interview?
14: Oh sure.
0: Are you sure?
14: Yep.
0: Hey.
14: You good? Yep.
0: Can you hear me? Okay.
14: Yep.
0: Hey, I'm Tim. Great to
14: Hi.
0: Formally meet you. Congratulations.
14: Thank you.
0: You guys played a whale of a game.
14: Thank you.
0: This is an impressive performance from your team, especially after having faced Tri-County already a couple of times tonight. Can you explain to us what the difference was this time around?
14: We really just followed that game plan that our coach made for us. We didn't need to be the team that was always swinging the balls. We just had to find those open shots. And I think we just really played as a team this game. We really wanted this one. And I think that showed when we played to win and not to lose. So
0: it was certainly played to win, especially mm-hmm. in those first two sets. Came out to huge leads to start all three periods. Was that kind of part of the game plan to get off to that big lead and try to hold the serve from there?
14: Yeah. Definitely something that we've struggled with is having service runs, and so tonight having those long service runs, 3 or 4 points back-to-back, that definitely helped just build that momentum for us.
0: Might make you laugh with this, but I was chatting with your dad earlier this year after we saw an EMF football game.
14: Yep.
0: I said, well, what's it like for you to have one daughter on the squad this year? He's like, well, actually, I've got two on the squad
14: yep.
0: this year. What's it like for you guys to be able to play together and play together so well like you did tonight?
14: It's so fun. I think it definitely just shows the bond that not only me and Adeline have, but our whole team has, just the connections we've built and the friendships that we have that are off the court, too, and that definitely shows when we're on the court.
0: What's your last week been like, Aniston? Because I know there's been a lot going on for you.
14: Yep. We had a lot of volleyball last week with Bertrand on Saturday, and then we have today and tomorrow. So a lot of volleyball back-to-back, but it's fun.
0: And you personally, I know there's been a lot going on as well over the last week or so, right?
14: What was last week?
0: I was trying to not tee her up perfect. Was it last week or the week before?
15: Last week? Yeah.
0: Homecoming?
14: 2 weeks.
0: 2 weeks ago?
15: Yeah.
0: See,
14: Yep.
0: I've got my timeline a little bit twisted.
14: That's okay.
0: 2 weeks ago. I was trying to tee her up for that, but I got the timing wrong. So shows what I know as
14: yep.
0: I try to match it up. It's been a fun couple of weeks for
14: yes.
0: you as well. We were joking
14: yep.
0: we're going to have to doff our crown.
14: Oh.
0: But you certainly deserve that. It was a crowning performance from you tonight.
14: Thank you.
0: We know that you guys have... brought them outside with Cadence over the last couple of years. Mm-hmm. She was such a critical part of your offense. But obviously now with her gone, kind of figured you would have to kind of pick up that slack mm-hmm. from a lot of different places. Obviously, Brinley coming in now as a sophomore.
14: Yep.
0: But clearly that was part of the mentality for you guys this year, but especially mm-hmm. tonight. Go with you and Adelin out of the middle. It worked almost every time, it
14: yeah.
0: felt like.
14: Yep. That's just something that we try to do is just stay in system so we can get everyone involved. And then having us just, like, keep moving side to side on the net just helps mix up that side's blockers, and that definitely helps open up shots for us.
0: Last question for you before I let you go with somebody you're more familiar with. You've seen Tri-County already a couple of times this season.
14: Mm-hmm.
0: We know they're a quality team.
14: Yep.
0: Been really solid all season. What does a win like this over a team like that do for you guys in the stretch run here in the regular season?
14: It's definitely going to help us PowerPoint-wise, which is big when it comes to district finals. So that's kind of like the strategic way. But it also, this can be a big changing point for our season and just build that momentum for the rest.
0: Looking forward to seeing what the rest looks like.
14: Thank you.
0: Anderson, congratulations. Thank you so much.
14: Thank you.
0: Thank you for so much for being willing to join me out of absolutely
14: of course.
0: Nowhere.
14: Of course.
0: Thank you so much.
14: Yep.
0: That is EMFC.

0: set the scene for them on offense, set the stage as well. Really, really strong overall performance from Exeter Milligan Friend. They win it over Tri-County 3-0. Your final scores tonight, 25-19, 25-18, 25-23. As I was saying earlier, I don't think there was a significant one specific moment in set three that really turned the tide. It was so close the entire way. After Tri-County rallied, scored those 5 points out of six to take that 15-14 lead. And nobody led by more than three down the stretch run, and obviously EMF won it by just two, 25-23. So I'm not sure there was one key moment that really spun it in the favor of the Bobcats, but, I mean, certainly you just heard from our player of the game. Those were certainly one of the biggest reasons why that the Bobcats were able to spin out and ultimately get this win here tonight. What Aniston and Adelin Mites were able to do combined, what EMF was able to do on offense, really, really strong offensive showing for the Bobcats. That is going to be our pain of the game tonight. Brought to you by Husker Rehab in Fairbury, Beatrice, Lincoln, and Nebraska City. Well, today's Monday, and this is our first of three. This is our first of four nights of broadcasts, sports broadcasts, that is, to bring you here on Ole Red. I couldn't be more excited. This is my favorite time of year. Chance to get to see some high school volleyball is absolutely awesome. And we're going to see a lot more of it over the course of this week and over the next 30 days or so as we get ready for the state tournament, which starts in, 5 weeks or so at this point as we're a couple of days from the end of September. This is really, really exciting. We've got a tri-match coming up for you on Thursday. Not something we get the chance to do very often, but when three local schools are in the mix, we're going to try to be there. Our second straight year doing this combination of three schools, just at a different location. So Thursday night, we will be in Odell, Nebraska to see Diller Odell against both Meridian and Dorchester. It'll be a tri-match, so all three of those matches will be best two out of three. Got to get to 25 as always. I believe that triple header will start at 5 p.m. I will confirm that for you. If something changes, we'll let you know at some point here on Ole Red. But that's coming up on Thursday, a tri-match featuring Meridian, Dorchester, and Diller Odell. BDS just beat Meridian the other night as well, so a bit of a surprise. I don't want to say a surprising loss altogether, but just the third loss of the season for the Mustangs after they won the Nudeckis tournament 2 weeks ago. You heard that match here on Ole Red. So that's on Thursday. More volleyball. High school volleyball will be back almost in the exact same spot for two of those same three schools, Meridian versus Diller Odell. High school football on Friday, and then college football. Doan is back at home for the second time in as many weeks. Doan against Mount Marty this Saturday at 1 p.m. Homecoming for the Doan Tigers. Hope you join me for that one. So high school volleyball Thursday starting at 5. High school football Friday starting at 7. College football Saturday starting at 1. We've got it all for you coming up here this week on Ole Red 99.5. That's going to wrap up our coverage here tonight. Many thanks to Eric Johnson, who could still hear me, for helping make that interview happen. We don't get those very often here on Ole Red. That's exciting. And many thanks to all of you for listening wherever you've been listening from. Huge thanks to Ron Roskilly, as always, for making it happen for us back in our Fairbury studios. For all of us at Ole Red, this is Tim Hackett saying thank you so much for listening. We'll see you next time. Your final score, Exeter Milligan Friend takes down Tri-County 3-0, 25-19, 25-18, 25-23. The Bobcats are now 13-4. The Trojans are now 12-5. We'll talk to you on Thursday night for Modell for some more high school volleyball. Until then, for Ron and all of us at Ole Red, this is Tim Hackett saying thank you so much for listening. We'll talk to you next time. Until then, so long and good night from DeWitt, Nebraska.
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0: 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I'm gonna live where the green grass flows. It's been a pretty damn good day. And there's a cold beer calling my name.
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3: Fox News, I'm Tom Regani. SpaceX's Starship, the largest rocket ever built, achieves orbit for the first time. Fox's Jonathan Suri reports.
4: The rocket's first stage booster separated from the main ship and made a controlled splashdown off the South Texas coast. As the main ship continued its ascent, one of its six Raptor engines shut down early. While that was unplanned, flight controllers determined it was safe to proceed with the mission and inserted the spacecraft into low Earth orbit.
3: SpaceX is hoping the spacecraft will one day carry a crew to Mars. Five men taken into custody in connection with a potential terror plot on a UK military base used by the U.S. for attacks against Iran. Fox's Stephanie Bennett reports.
5: Police say the suspects, aged 23 to 25, are from London. They were initially taken into custody on suspicion of plotting a terrorist act.
3: The suspects have been released on bond. 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

0: Peace in my heart. Faith Hill for you on Old Red 99.5. We are keeping the music going for you right now with Zane Williams.
1: 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I said, what you got? He said, well, this.

0: 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David Lee Murphy for you right there. Coming up, I have got some Brad Paisley and a little Red Dirt from the Turnpike Troubadours. 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
0: For tonight, increasing clouds, lows in the lower 60s, southeast winds 5 to 10 miles per hour. Tomorrow, partly sunny in the morning, then mostly cloudy with a 50% chance of showers and a slight chance of thunderstorms in the afternoon, with highs in the mid-70s and south winds 5 to 10 miles per hour, gusting up to 20. Tomorrow night, showers with a chance of thunderstorms mainly in the evening, humid, lows mid-60s, south winds 5 to 10 miles per hour, and on your Wednesday, showers with a slight chance of thunderstorms in the morning, then a chance of thunderstorms in the afternoon, humid with highs in the lower 70s, and south winds 5 to 10 miles per hour.
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0: today's Best Country Old Red 99.5. Alan Jackson right there, tall trees. We got some Cole Swindell and more lined up and on the way. Hey, the Old Red Secret Sound is back starting next week on October 5th. Every morning, we'll grab a random caller and play the secret sound. If you name it correctly, you'll win the $30 cash. If you get it wrong, we add another $30 to the jackpot for the next chance to win. 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
1: Fox News, I'm Ted Lindner. An investigation continues following an alleged terror plot targeting a UK airbase used by the U.S.
2: It started Sunday night when a farmer called police after spotting three suspicious vehicles and multiple masked men. This happening in Welford, 100 miles west of London. The base is used by the United States Air Force for its war in Iran. Tehran had warned the UK that any base used to attack it is a legitimate target.
1: Fox's Stephanie Bennett, the suspects released on bail. And President Trump reaching a security agreement with Denmark over Greenland last week.
3: I know a lot of people are disturbed by the news that some of these people have been released on bail, as there was some of the people are being investigated, and obviously we're engaging with them on all of that. But suffice it to say that beyond that, I would argue that they've been very cooperative and very helpful on something that's a very serious incident.
1: Secretary of State Marco Rubio referencing President Trump's Golden Dome missile defense system, saying it's a win for all sides. 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

Pickup Man, that's Joe Diffie for you on old Red 99.5. We are in the middle of a big block of continuous country. Let's keep it going with some more Red here for you, Kyle Park.

0: Clint Black for you, wrapping up that big block of music on Old Red 99.5 with Better Man. We've got some Craig Morgan and some Red Dirt from Cross Canadian Ragweed lined up and on the way for you. 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

0: Cross Canadian Ragweed for you on Old Red 99.5, a little red dirt right there, 17 on the way. It is a no-talk triple play. Ashley Cook, Lainey Wilson with John Mayer and Toby Keith.
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0: For tonight, increasing clouds, lows in the lower 60s, southeast winds 5 to 10 miles per hour. Tomorrow, partly sunny in the morning, then mostly cloudy with a 50% chance of showers and a slight chance of thunderstorms in the afternoon, with highs in the mid-70s and south winds 5 to 10 miles per hour, gusting up to 20. Tomorrow night, showers with a chance of thunderstorms mainly in the evening, humid, lows mid-60s, south winds 5 to 10 miles per hour, and on your Wednesday, showers with a slight chance of thunderstorms in the morning, then a chance of thunderstorms in the afternoon, humid with highs in the lower 70s, and south winds 5 to 10 miles per hour.
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0: wrapping up that No Talk Triple Play. We got Garth Brooks and more lined up to take you through to the top of the hour. Our high school football game of the week goes under the Friday night lights of Diller, Nebraska. The Meridian Mustangs are on the road to take on the Diller Odell Griffins. 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
4: Fox News, I'm Deborah Valentine. Five men accused of an attempted terrorist plot targeting the RAF Fairford military base in the UK have been released on bail. Secretary of State Marco Rubio on Fox's Hannity.
5: I know a lot of people are disturbed by the news that some of these people have been released on bail as a result. Some of the people are being investigated, and obviously we're engaging with them on all of that. But suffice it to say that beyond that, I would argue that they've been very cooperative and very helpful on something that's very serious incident.
4: The base is used by the U.S. military in its conflict with Iran, Iran denying responsibility. President Trump announcing a new $15 billion steel plant to be built in eastern Iowa.
6: Project is expected to create up to 6,000 new construction jobs.
4: The president says the plant will add almost 2,000 manufacturing and mining jobs and add $95 billion to the U.S. economy. 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

Faith Hill for you, The Way You Love Me, in the middle of this big block of continuous country on Old Red 99.5. 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

0: Mamanos, the highway, that is Hell Ketchum on Old Red 99.5, wrapping up that big block of music. We got some Dierks Bentley and the Red Clay Strays lined up and coming your way. 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

0: The Red Clay Strays for you on Old Red 99.5. That's Drowning. We got some John Party, Riley Green, and George Strait on the way in an O-Talk triple play.
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0: For tonight, increasing clouds, lows in the lower 60s, southeast winds 5 to 10 miles per hour. Tomorrow, partly sunny in the morning, then mostly cloudy with a 50% chance of showers and a slight chance of thunderstorms in the afternoon, with highs in the mid-70s and south winds 5 to 10 miles per hour, gusting up to 20. Tomorrow night, showers with a chance of thunderstorms mainly in the evening, humid, lows mid-60s, south winds 5 to 10 miles per hour, and on your Wednesday, showers with a slight chance of thunderstorms in the morning, then a chance of thunderstorms in the afternoon, humid with highs in the lower 70s, and south winds 5 to 10 miles per hour.
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0: Today's Best Country, Old Red 99.5, the King of Country for you, George Strait, Carrying Your Love With Me. Wrapping up that No Talk Triple Play, I'm Donay Brown. 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
2: News. I'm Tom Rigotti. A summit on artificial intelligence will be held in Washington tomorrow. Fox's Lucas Tomlinson reports.
3: AI leaders will come to the White House tomorrow after calls for increased government regulation, including from some of the AI bosses themselves. A call the president has dismissed, as has House Speaker Mike Johnson.
2: An investigation is underway following an alleged terror plot targeting a UK airbase used by the U.S. Fox's Stephanie Bennett reports.
4: It started Sunday night when a farmer called police after spotting three suspicious vehicles and multiple masked men. It's happening in Welford, 100 miles west of London. The base is used by the United States Air Force for its war in Iran. Tehran had warned the UK that any base used to attack it is a legitimate target.
2: The Iranian embassy in London rejects claims that they're involved. The suspects were released on bail. 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

0: 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Make sure to join us this Thursday at the Beatrice Legion for the Husker Insight Luncheon. Husker Insider Steve Sippel will break down what happened in the game against Michigan State and preview this Saturday's matchup against Maryland. 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Coming up, we've got Granger Smith times two and a check of your weather.
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1: A flood watch is in effect from Tuesday evening through Thursday evening for the entire Ole Red 99.5 listening area. For your overnight, mostly cloudy with lows in the lower 60s. Tuesday, partly sunny in the morning, then mostly cloudy with a 50% chance of showers and thunderstorms in the afternoon. Highs in the mid-70s. South winds gusting up to 20 miles an hour. Tuesday night, showers and thunderstorms likely and humid with lows in the mid-60s. Chance of rain near 100%. Wednesday, a 100% chance of showers and thunderstorms. Humid with highs in the lower 70s. Wednesday night, an 80% chance of showers and thunderstorms. Lows around 60. And for your Thursday, mostly cloudy in the morning, then becoming partly sunny with a 50% chance of showers and thunderstorms. Lows in the lower 60s.
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0: Around here, seconds are always encouraged. That's why it's a 2 for Tuesday on Old Red.

high atop a 749-foot tower in the middle of a cattle pasture outside of Harbine. Authorized by the federal government to inform. Authorized by George Strait to entertain. 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
1: I'm Paul Stevens. Five suspects arrested this past weekend in a terror plot near a British airbase used by the U.S. against Iran.
2: It all started Sunday after midnight in Welford, 100 miles west of London, near the Royal Air Force's Fairford base. A local farmer was returning from a party when she spotted three suspicious vehicles blocking her way. Suddenly, multiple masked men took off into a nearby field.
1: Fox's Stephanie Bennett in Fairford, England. All those arrested now released for now on bail. SpaceX sending its giant launch vehicle into orbit for the first time earlier today with a few tense moments.
3: As the main ship continued its ascent, one of its six Raptor engines shut down early. While that was unplanned, flight controllers determined it was safe to proceed with the mission and inserted the spacecraft into low Earth orbit.
1: Fox's Jonathan Seri. 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

0: A good one there from Vince Gill here on Ole Red 99.5. The Ole Red Secret Sound is back starting next Monday, October 5th. Every Monday, we'll grab a random caller and play the Secret Sound. Name it correctly, and you'll win $30 cash. Get it wrong, and we'll add another $30 to the jackpot for the next chance to win. The Ole Red Secret Sound is brought to you by Ken and Jen Uher with Uher Realty Team, a part of Nebraska Realty, Rick Karras, your Golden Harvest Seed dealer in Humboldt, Dee's Hallmark at Indian Creek Mall in Beatrice, and Jerry Miller, your Channel Seeds Pro of Fairbury. Coming up, we've got a double shot of Chris Stapleton and a check of your forecast.
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2: A flood watch is in effect from Tuesday evening through Thursday evening for the entire Ole Red 99.5 listening area. For your overnight, mostly cloudy with lows in the lower 60s. Tuesday, partly sunny in the morning, then mostly cloudy with a 50% chance of showers and thunderstorms in the afternoon, highs in the mid-70s, south winds gusting up to 20 miles an hour. Tuesday night, showers and thunderstorms likely and humid with lows in the mid-60s, chance of rain near 100%. Wednesday, a 100% chance of showers and thunderstorms, humid with highs in the lower 70s. Wednesday night, an 80% chance of showers and thunderstorms, lows around 60. And for your Thursday, mostly cloudy in the morning, then becoming partly sunny with a 50% chance of showers and thunderstorms, lows in the lower 60s.
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0: That wraps up a George Strait twofer here on Oil Rad 99.5. Well, on Thursday, we're headed to Meridian for a triangular featuring Meridian, Diller Odell, and Dorchester, with the action getting underway at 5. It's 3 area teams, 1 gym, and a full night of volleyball. 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You can also stream the matches online at oilrad995.com. Coming up after this, we've got a double shot of Chris Ledoux and more as part of Continuous Country.
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5: I was 6 years old, my brother was 10. When July day came running in, seen a Ferris wheel at the edge of town. So of course, we headed on down. Well, it took us an hour to walk that far, carrying our fortune in a mason jar. 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Well, the ponies stunk and the air was still, in that dusty circle behind the Ferris wheel. 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
3: Well, I was sitting in a coffee shop, just having a cup to pass the time, swapping rodeo stories with this old cowboy friend of mine, when some motorcycle riders started snickering in the back and started poking fun at my friend's hat. And one old boy said, "Hey, Tex, where'd you park your horse?" 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

day, Potts Farm was a place to go. 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
4: Fox News, I'm Tom Rigotti. SpaceX's Starship, the largest rocket ever built, achieves orbit for the first time, Fox's Jonathan Suri reports.
5: The rocket's first stage booster separated from the main ship and made a controlled splashdown off the South Texas coast. As the main ship continued its ascent, one of its six Raptor engines shut down early. While that was unplanned, flight controllers determined it was safe to proceed with the mission and inserted the spacecraft into low Earth orbit.
4: SpaceX is hoping the spacecraft will one day carry a crew to Mars. Five men taken into custody in connection with a potential terror plot on a UK military base used by the U.S. for attacks against Iran. Fox's Stephanie Bennett reports.
6: Police say the suspects, aged 23 to 25, are from London. They were initially taken into custody on suspicion of plotting a terrorist act.
4: The suspects have been released on bond. 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

0: 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Don't forget that you can listen to Husker Sports over on 1310 AM KGMT, as on Thursday night we have Husker Volleyball at Penn State. Pregame is at 5. And then on Saturday, with the pregame at 11 and the game starting at 3, it's Husker Football at home against Maryland. And again, both games you can listen to over on 1310 AM KGMT. We've got a double shot of Aaron Watson coming your way after this.
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2: A flood watch is in effect from Tuesday evening through Thursday evening for the entire Ol-Rad 99.5 listening area. For your overnight, mostly cloudy with lows in the lower 60s. Tuesday, partly sunny in the morning, then mostly cloudy with a 50% chance of showers and thunderstorms in the afternoon, highs in the mid-70s, south winds gusting up to 20 miles an hour. Tuesday night, showers and thunderstorms likely and humid with lows in the mid-60s, chance of rain near 100%. Wednesday, a 100% chance of showers and thunderstorms, humid with highs in the lower 70s. Wednesday night, an 80% chance of showers and thunderstorms, lows around 60. And for your Thursday, mostly cloudy in the morning, then becoming partly sunny with a 50% chance of showers and thunderstorms, lows in the lower 60s.
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1: Fox News, I'm Ted Lindner. An investigation continues following an alleged terror plot targeting a UK airbase used by the U.S.
2: It started Sunday night when a farmer called police after spotting three suspicious vehicles and multiple masked men. This happening in Welford, 100 miles west of London. The base is used by the United States Air Force for its war in Iran. Tehran had warned the UK that any base used to attack it is a legitimate target.
1: Fox's Stephanie Bennett, the suspects released on bail. And President Trump reaching a security agreement with Denmark over Greenland last week.
3: I know a lot of people are disturbed by the news that some of these people have been released on bail, as there was some of the people are being investigated, and obviously we're engaging with them on all of that. But suffice it to say that beyond that, I would argue that they've been very cooperative and very helpful on something that's a very serious incident.
1: Secretary of State Marco Rubio referencing President Trump's Golden Dome missile defense system, saying it's a win for all sides. America's listening to Fox News.

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0: Chris Cagle here on Ole Rad 99.5. The Doan Tiger football team will be in front of the home crowd again this Saturday as Mount Marty comes to Crete for Doan Tiger football. 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And since this is a Doan home game, you can watch it on News Channel Nebraska TV. Coming up, we've got the Turnpike Troubadours times 2 and a check of your weather.
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2: A flood watch is in effect from Tuesday evening through Thursday evening for the entire Ole Red 99.5 listening area. For your overnight, mostly cloudy with lows in the lower 60s. Tuesday, partly sunny in the morning, then mostly cloudy with a 50% chance of showers and thunderstorms in the afternoon, highs in the mid-70s, south winds gusting up to 20 miles an hour. Tuesday night, showers and thunderstorms likely and humid with lows in the mid-60s, chance of rain near 100%. Wednesday, a 100% chance of showers and thunderstorms, humid with highs in the lower 70s. Wednesday night, an 80% chance of showers and thunderstorms, lows around 60. And for your Thursday, mostly cloudy in the morning, then becoming partly sunny with a 50% chance of showers and thunderstorms, lows in the lower 60s.
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0: That wraps up a double shot of Riley Green here on Ole Red 99.5. Our high school football game of the week takes us to Diller, Nebraska this Friday night as the Meridian Mustangs are on the road to take on the Diller Odell Griffins. Pregame is set for 6:40 Friday night here on Ole Red. 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Coming up, we've got a double shot of Midland to kick off continuous country.
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1: Fox News. I'm Deborah Valentine. 5 men accused of an attempted terrorist plot targeting the RAF Fairford military base in the UK have been released on bail. Secretary of State Marco Rubio on Fox's Hannity.
2: I know a lot of people are disturbed by the news that some of these people have been released on bail. As a result, some of the people are being investigated, and obviously we're engaging with them on all of that. But suffice it to say that beyond that, I would argue that they've been very cooperative and very helpful on something that's very serious incident.
1: The base is used by the U.S. military in its conflict with Iran, Iran denying responsibility. President Trump announcing a new $15 billion steel plant to be built in eastern Iowa.
3: Project is expected to create up to 6,000 new construction jobs.
1: The president says the plant will add almost 2,000 manufacturing and mining jobs and add $95 billion to the U.S. economy. 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

And a good two for Tuesday morning to you. This is Ron here at Ole Red 99.5. Going to be with you until 6 a.m. That was Cody Jenks with Loud and Heavy. Here he is again, this time with Must Be the Whiskey.

0: Alan Jackson wrapping up a big block of continuous country here on Old Red 99.5. 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Coming up, we've got Aaron Watson times two and a check of your weather.
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1: A flood watch is in effect from Tuesday evening through Thursday evening for the entire ORAD 99.5 listening area. Today will be partly sunny in the morning, then mostly cloudy with a 50% chance of showers and thunderstorms in the afternoon, highs in the mid-70s, south winds gusting up to 20 miles an hour. Tonight, showers and thunderstorms likely and humid with lows in the mid-60s, chance of rain near 100%. Wednesday, a 100% chance of showers and thunderstorms and humid with highs in the lower 70s. Wednesday night, an 80% chance of showers and thunderstorms, lows around 60. And for your Thursday, mostly cloudy in the morning, then becoming partly sunny with a 50% chance of showers and thunderstorms, lows in the lower 60s.
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0: That wraps up a Montgomery Gentry twofer here on Ole Red 99.5. The Ole Red Secret Sound is back starting next Monday, October 5th. Every morning, we'll grab a random caller and play the secret sound. Name it correctly, and you'll win $30 cash. Get it wrong, and we'll add another $30 to the jackpot for the next chance to win. The Ole Red Secret Sound is brought to you by Ken and Jen Uher with Uher Realty Team, a part of Nebraska Realty, Rick Karras, your Golden Harvest seed dealer in Humboldt, Dee's Hallmark at Indian Creek Mall in Beatrice, and Jerry Miller, your Channel Seeds Pro of Fairbury. Coming up, we've got Continuous Country, and we're going to start it all off with a Maren Morris twofer here on Ole Red.
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1: Fox News, I'm Deborah Valentine. British authorities say the five men suspected in an alleged terror plot at Royal Air Force Base Fairford have been released on bond. The U.S. military is using the base in its conflict with Iran. President Trump disagrees with the release.
2: I'm surprised that they released them. I wouldn't have done that.
1: An investigation continues. Iran denies responsibility. An AI summit at the White House today amid concerns about the technology.
3: Some of these leaders have called for increased regulation of AI and a pause in its development after reports of AI systems going rogue, though the White House and House Speaker have downplayed the risks.
1: Fox's Max Gordon. Two U.S. Navy aviators ejected as they were landing their plane on the USS Dwight D. Eisenhower aircraft carrier off the coast of Virginia Monday. Four sailors aboard the vessel were injured in what the Navy is characterizing as a mishap. 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
4: 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Just click listen, then swipe right and hear the latest news updates on your time. 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
8: And a good Tuesday morning to all the farmers out there. It's time for On the Farm at 5 with Ron. Before we get you started with your ag headline news, want to remind you that we've got some more volleyball coming your way on Thursday night as we're headed to Meridian for a triangular featuring Meridian along with Dorchester and Diller Odell, with the action getting underway at 5. Three area teams, one gym, and a full night of volleyball. Catch the action Thursday night right here on Ole Red.
9: Hello, I'm Kellen Havikin with the latest ag headlines on Brownfield. Three cattle organizations say recent activity from immigration and customs enforcements has caused additional challenges for the beef supply chain. Ag economist Charlie Martinez tells Brownfield.
10: Packing is very regional in terms of these fed cattle markets. And so anything that can disrupt a region, especially right now, where if we slow down chains by a day, that has tremendous impact now relative to a year ago when we had more space and more chain space available.
9: Central Nebraska farmer Clay Govier says excessive rainfall has put corn and soybean harvest on hold.
11: Progress is pretty much come to a standstill, and I think that's going to be the case for at least another week.
9: Rain in some key growing areas limited corn and soybean harvest activity over the last week. The USDA says 18% of U.S. corn's been harvested with 17% of soybeans in. I'm Kellen Havikin for Brownfield.
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8: Fire up the musical time machine this Sunday night because Weekend in the Country is heading back to 1998. We'll revisit a year that featured country hits from Alan Jackson, Shania Twain, Kenny Chesney, and plenty more. It's 2 hours of country music from 1998 this Sunday night from 6 to 8 on Ole Red. Here's your commodity and livestock report.
17: On Monday, hogs were mixed, soybeans, cattle, and corn finished lower. I'm John Perkins with a Brownfield market update. When it comes to short stature corn, it all started with Stein. For decades, they've been focused on unique hybrids that deliver top yields. Stein invented short stature corn, then they perfected it. Stein has yield. Soybeans were lower on fund and technical selling. China and the United States will lower tariffs on some goods, but that does not appear to include soybeans for crush use. Parts of the Midwest and Plains will see more harvest delay and rain this week. November beans were down 30 and three quarters at 1288 and a quarter. January was down 29 and a half at 1303. October meal was down 1220 at 361.70, and October bean oil was down 15 at 67.11. Corn was down on fund and technical selling. It's monitoring harvest activity and near-term delays in some key U.S. growing areas. There is still talk about China buying U.S. corn, and overall demand is solid. December was down 5 and a quarter at 523. March corn was 5 and a half lower at 536 and a half. And wheat was down on fund and technical selling. Winter wheat planting will see delays, but that soil moisture recharge is beneficial long term. Ongoing war between Russia and Ukraine continues to limit movement out of the Black Sea. December Chicago was down 14 and a half at 688 and three quarters. December Kansas City was down 16 and a quarter at 745 and three quarters. December Minneapolis was 11 and three quarters lower at 701 and three quarters. Live and feeder cattle were down on fund selling ahead of this week's direct business. October live was $1.42 lower at 217.45, and December was down 135 at 220.80. November feeder cattle were $2.70 lower at 329.27. And hogs were mixed on Monday on spread adjustments and questions about pork demand. October lean was up 2 at 78.25. December was down 62 at 68.40. Megan Grebner has your full look at the cash livestock markets after this.
9: As growers look ahead to next season, this year's disease pressure could offer some important lessons. Lily Zimmer, a technical service manager with FMC, says disease pressure varied.
18: Farmers have had to deal with tar spot showing up early. And then just here lately in the last couple weeks, we've had southern rust show up as well. And those are just two very detrimental diseases in addition to some northern corn leaf blight and gray leaf spot that are kind of consistent year in and year out in the Corn Belt.
9: Adastrio fungicide provides broad spectrum control, which helps manage multiple foliar diseases at the same time.
18: It's kept that disease at bay from the ear leaf and above, which is really important for our corn crop. We need that during that tassel time into our reproductive stages to maximize our grain fill opportunities. Adastrio and other fungicides have really proved beneficial for farmers this year, and I think that it's protected those yields from those diseases.
9: To learn more, visit your FMC retailer or adastrio.ag.fmc.com.
19: 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Bids and asking prices didn't surface. Show lists for the week are mixed, lower in Texas and Kansas, but higher in Nebraska. Look for the bulk of the week's trade to hold out until sometime Thursday or Friday. Box beef closed higher with solid demand for moderate offerings. Choice up $1.65 at $380.48. Select was $2.47 higher at $358.23. Estimated cattle slaughter was 95,000 head. Cash hogs closed mixed with a pretty light negotiated run. Barrows and gilts at the National Daily Direct were down 27 cents with a weighted average of $78.68. The Iowa Minnesota closed 27 cents higher with a weighted average of $79.51. The Western Corn Belt was up 24 cents with a weighted average of $79.25. Pork values closed higher, up $1.06 at $87.80. Picnics, butts, loins, hams, and ribs were all higher, and estimated hog slaughter was 491,000 head. I'm Megan Grebner for Brownfield.
8: We've got Husker volleyball coming your way on Thursday night over on 1310 AM KGMT as they're at Penn State. Pregame is at 5 o'clock. And right now, here's Ag Weather Today.
20: A slow-moving frontal boundary, deep Gulf and Pacific moisture and energy will generate wide and expansive rain shower thunderstorm activity. Drought relief for some, harvest delays for others, first on the plains and then across the rest of the Corn Belt as the week wears on. Good Tuesday morning, everyone. It's agriculture meteorologist Greg Soldier. We're back in with your Ag Weather Today right here on Brownfield Ag News. And a fine day's worth of weather it was from an outdoor work standpoint over a wide and expansive area of the Corn Belt. Shower activity and a couple of thunderstorms noted west of the Arrowhead of Minnesota. A couple of stronger storms across sections of the Dakotas. Note the wide and expansive flood watches up and in effect, including on some of the still to dry and firm grounds of western and northern Iowa. Those flood watches extend all the way down into the southwestern states. As far as sections of southeastern and southern California, the Imperial Valley, boy, some heavy downpours and thunder and lightning noted there. And the flood advisories across the Four Corners and Desert Southwest. On the Vanguard, initial moisture of deep tropical moisture from Polo, that hurricane, and a strong with that making its way across the northwestern reaches of Mexico into Baja, Mexico, and California. And boy, the radars will continue to be lit on up, and the downpours of rain prolific with flash flooding expected over a wide area, multi-inch rains as well. And while those rains will come down in a hurry in the coming days, they will provide some drought relief across the central and southern end of the winter wheat belt on a series of disturbances and that slow-moving frontal boundary over the next several days that will light up the radars. Expectations of some of the gauges that will tip at 5 and 6+ inches into sections of Oklahoma and Texas, and not to mention 1 to 3 over a wide and expansive area of the Corn Belt, western Great Lakes region, back across western sections of the complex central and southern plains. Lesser amounts up to the north expected, but still enough to improve at least to a categorical level or two drought relief into parts of the northern plains and western Great Lakes region. But at the same time, increasing field work and harvest delays expected to spread from the western Corn Belt as well as winter wheat planting and east from there across the rest of the complex heading through the next couple of 2 or 3 days. May take until at some point on that frontal boundary to make its move out of the Ohio Valley come the front part of the weekend to finally rid rainfall across sections of the southern Corn Belt. So an extended protracted round of field work delays, some drier patches across the Corn Belt eastern areas and south as well will get certainly significant recharge southwestern locales as well. The rains may be even heavier over sections of the lower Mississippi Valley Delta region later on into the weekend of the weekend with another easterly wave of the tropical perturbation. No sign of any named systems, but out of the western Gulf into Texas and the lower Mississippi Valley Delta region. Again, some of those rains will be significant, but again, drought relief in store over Dixie and Cotton Belt Country too in the days to come. 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
2: When I think back to my days as an agriculture major at Western Illinois University in Macomb, in the early 1980s, I don't remember the latest technology or fancy facilities. Mostly, I remember the people. Hello, everyone. I'm Cindy Young with Brownfield, and this is my 2 cents. Back then, WIU was a smaller state university where professors knew your name, your hometown, and you weren't just a number sitting in a classroom. You were a student they invested in, challenged, and encouraged. As a current member of the university's Ag Advisory Board, I'm pleased to say they are still focused on the student. But back to the 80s. There were no smartphones, online databases, or instant answers at our fingertips. If we needed information, we dug through textbooks, spent time in the library, and learned from the experience of those around us. We listened, asked questions, and figured things out. Many of us studying agriculture came from rural communities, understanding hard work because we lived it. We knew early mornings, long days, and the importance of doing a job right, even when nobody was watching. We studied animal science, crops and soils, ag economics, and everything else that prepared us for the future. But the lessons that stuck with me most weren't always found in the textbook. They came from classmates who became lifelong friends, professors who believed in us, and experiences that shaped how we viewed agriculture and the world. Looking back, those years at the university gave me more than a degree. They gave me a foundation. And I'm still building it today. I'm Cindy Young with Brownfield. That's my 2 cents.
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19: 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Bids and asking prices did not surface. Show lists for the week are mixed. Lower in Texas and Kansas, but higher in Nebraska. Look for the bulk of the week's business to hold out until sometime Thursday or Friday. At mid-session at the Joplin Regional Stockyards in Missouri, compared to last week, feeder steers weighing less than 700 pounds were steady to $5 lower, with the exception of five-weight steers, which were $5 to $20 lower. Steers weighing more than 700 pounds were steady to $6 higher. Feeder heifers were steady to $10 lower. Medium and large one feeder steers 705 to 747 pounds brought $342 to $378. Medium and large one feeder heifers 802 to 844 pounds brought $296 to $308. Box beef closed higher with solid demand for moderate offerings. Choice up $1.65 at $380.48. Select was $247 higher at $358.23. Estimated cattle slaughter was 95,000 head. Cash hogs closed mixed with a pretty light negotiated run. Processors have been moving decent numbers in recent weeks without having to get too aggressive in their procurement efforts. That's resulted in mostly lower move-in prices. The trade remains largely focused on demand, and while there have been some bright spots when it comes to both global and domestic markets, there are lingering concerns about long-term strength. Barrels and gilts at the National Daily Direct were down 27 cents with a weighted average of 78.68. The Iowa Minnesota was 27 cents higher with a weighted average of 79.51. The Western Corn Belt up 24 cents with a weighted average of 79.25. Pork values closed higher up $1.06 at 87.80, and estimated hog slaughter was 491,000 head. At the CME, live and feeder cattle were lower on fundus selling ahead of widespread direct business. And lean hog futures finished the day mostly lower on spread adjustments. I'm Megan Grebner for Brownfield.
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2: A flood watch is in effect from Tuesday evening through Thursday evening for the entire ORAD 99.5 listening area. Today will be partly sunny in the morning, then mostly cloudy with a 50% chance of showers and thunderstorms in the afternoon, highs in the mid-70s, south winds gusting up to 20 miles an hour. Tonight, showers and thunderstorms likely and humid with lows in the mid-60s, chance of rain near 100%. Wednesday, a 100% chance of showers and thunderstorms and humid with highs in the lower 70s. Wednesday night, an 80% chance of showers and thunderstorms, lows around 60. And for your Thursday, mostly cloudy in the morning, then becoming partly sunny with a 50% chance of showers and thunderstorms, lows in the lower 60s.
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2: Fox News, I'm CJ Papa. The UK air base, the site of a potential terror plot against U.S. forces under heavy guard. President Trump reacting to the decision by UK authorities to release the five suspects on bail.
3: We know everything about them. We would not have released them.
2: Secretary of State Marco Rubio telling Fox's Hannity a foreign actor was involved. Two U.S. Navy aviators ejecting while landing their plane on the USS Dwight D. Eisenhower aircraft carrier off the coast of Virginia. Four sailors aboard the vessel were injured, the Navy calling it a mishap. And Lindsay Clancy returns to court nearly 4 weeks after the mistrial in her murder case for the death of her three kids. Her defense will ask...
4: The request for acquittal. The other one asked for the case to be dismissed on the grounds of double jeopardy.
2: Fox's Nate Foy in Plymouth, Massachusetts. The hearing begins later this morning. 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

0: Gonna be honest, did a little too much. Gave you a little too much.
1: Oh, yeah, on a National Coffee Day today. Good morning, a little Sinatra this morning. Maybe we'll have to do that more often. I love me some Sinatra. We've got a very wet stretch ahead. Flooding, going to be a concern, a flood watch in effect from 7 o'clock tonight through 7 p.m. Thursday. Several rounds of heavy rain are going to move through the area. Right now we have 65 degrees. A complete look at that forecast coming up. It's a 2 for Tuesday on All Red with a double shot of Kenny Chesney to start things off.

0: Double shot of Kenny Chesney there on today's Best Country. Old Red 99.5, Rod Stewart in the news. He had a big announcement yesterday, so he posted this on his socials in what appears to be his beautiful home office.
1: Ladies and gentlemen, after much deliberation and sadness, I have to announce this year, next year, will be my last tour ever, ever, ever. I'm not retiring, but this will be the last rock and roll tour. So I want to thank you for everything you've given me, and hopefully I've given you something in return. So, please come out and see me on the tour. It's going to be great.
0: By the way, Rod is 81. Last month he had a heart procedure, canceled a couple of shows, but he said he's not retiring. This is his final tour. Yeah, we've heard that in rock music before. I think what that means is we'll check and see if you still want to come to another tour in about 18 months or so. Did you know that the research shows the average American uses their first curse word by 10:54 a.m.? So make sure to stay on schedule today.
2: Holy it's 10:54 already?
0: Also, since it's National Coffee Day today, here's Brian Regan just trying to get a black coffee.
3: You wonder why they can't do something that seems simple. I like a cup of black coffee after a meal. I'm amazed at how impossible this is for me to communicate. I don't think I could say it any more clearly. Would you like anything else, sir? Yeah, I'd like a cup of black coffee, please. How'd you like that coffee? How would I like the black coffee? Can you put it in a cup? Yeah, don't just splash it on my face. Would you like cream and sugar with that? Is it black cream? If not, I'll take it blackety black black. Filled with blackness, devoid of all light. Think of the blackest thing you can imagine and double that blackness and take a black magic marker and fill in the gaps and put that into a black rocket ship and shoot that into the depths of black space. And close your eyes and use that as a reference.
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1: Now, here's your weather.
2: Well, we've got a very wet stretch ahead with flooding. A concern as a flash flood watch in effect from 7 o'clock tonight through 7 p.m. Thursday. Several rounds of heavy rain coming through the area. Today stays mostly cloudy all day. Got chances for scattered showers and thunderstorms. By this afternoon, those become likely. Highs will reach the mid-70s. Winds out of the south at 5 to 10. For tonight, that's when the heavy rain settles in. Showers and thunderstorms are expected. Near 100% chances of rain. Some storms could produce some heavy rainfall. It'll be humid with lows in the mid-60s. Tomorrow stays wet from start to finish. Showers expected all day. Maybe a thunderstorm and maybe some heavy rainfall as well. Highs right around 70. Wednesday night, another round of showers again. Potential for more heavy rain. Thursday stays cool, windy, and wet. Showers expected in the morning. Highs holding in the lower 60s. And it'll be a little breezy on Thursday. Rain finally tapers out Thursday night. Then Friday, mostly sunny and cool. Highs in the lower 60s with a quiet weekend expected. News and weather are available anytime at oldred995.com. Right now it's 65 degrees. 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
3: In times like these, Nebraskans need a fighter in their corner. That's our Attorney General Mike Hilgers, protecting the American dream. Mike Hilgers has made bringing down costs for Nebraska families a top priority. That's why Hilgers fought big companies trying to raise our electrical bills and won. Hilgers went to court to put the brakes on hidden fees that drive up costs. And Hilgers has taken the fight to the scammers and fraudsters who prey on our neighbors. As a father of four, Mike Hilgers is holding big tech accountable for misleading parents, and Hilgers defended parental rights in the classroom. And when Biden tried to force Nebraska schools to let boys play girls' sports, Hilgers said, no way. Now Mike Hilgers is fighting to defend Nebraska's water rights. And Hilgers is protecting Nebraska farmers and ranchers from crippling regulations that raise food prices. Fighting for what matters most, protecting the American dream. Our Attorney General, Mike Hilgers.
4: Paid for by friends of Mike Hilgers.
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11: Hey, good morning. It is National Coffee Day. It's National Mocha Day as well. VFW Day, World Heart Day, International Day of Awareness of Food Loss and Waste Day. VFW Day, by the way, recognizing the veterans who have served overseas and the work VFW posts continue to do in communities across the country. The organization traces its roots to September 29th, 1899. We start today in 1789 when Congress established the United States' first regular standing army under a new constitution. It consisted of roughly 700 soldiers. In 1829, London's new Metropolitan Police began patrolling streets. The officers became known as Bobbies. In 1954, baseball gave us one of its most famous moments during Game 1 of the World Series. Willie Mays sprinted deep into center field, made his legendary over-the-shoulder grab, now simply known as the catch. 1962, Canada launched Alouette 1, becoming the third nation after the Soviet Union and United States to design and build its own satellite. The spacecraft studied Earth's ion's fear. It was on this day in 1969, Merle Haggard releases this one.
12: We don't smoke marijuana in Muskogee.
11: It's a song that protests Vietnam War protesters. The single goes on to reach number one on the country charts and number 43 on the Billboard 100.
12: Cards down on Main Street. We like.
11: Also in 1975, Detroit television station WGPR-TV began broadcasting, becoming the first black-owned television in the United States. That's television station, that is, in the United States. In 1982, the first deaths occurred in the horrifying Chicago Tylenol poisonings. Seven people eventually died after taking capsules that had been laced with cyanide. The case transformed the way over-the-counter medicines and other products were packaged, helping usher in a widespread tamper-resistant packaging. In 1984, the English girl group Bananarama has their U.S. breakthrough when Cruel Summer peaks at number 9 on the pop charts, thanks to the song's appearance in the summer smash, The Karate Kid.

0: Also on this day in 1984, Prince. Prince started a two-week run at number one with Let's Go Crazy. On this day in 1985, MacGyver, starring Richard Dean Anderson, debuts on ABC. The original MacGyver, the GOAT MacGyver. Loved this show. Also in 1988, NASA's space shuttle Discovery blasted into orbit on a mission STS-26. It was the first shuttle flight since the Challenger disaster more than 2.5 years earlier. In 1993, Willie Nelson was inducted into the Country Music Hall of Fame.
1: On the road again. Just can't wait to get on the road again.
0: And in 2008, Wall Street had an absolutely brutal Monday. The Dow Jones Industrial Average fell 777.68 points. At the time, the largest single-day point decline in its history after the House rejected the proposal, the bailout package, during the financial crisis. Birthday today, author Miguel Cervantes, who gave the world Don Quixote, was born this day, 1547. Physicist Enrico Fermi was born in 1901. Country music's legendary singing cowboy, Gene Autry, was born this day in 1907.

I like Gene Autry singing country music, but he's the goat of Christmas music in my book. Also, another guy over at Jordan celebrating his birthday, a rock and roll pioneer, Jerry Lee Lewis, is celebrating his birthday today.

0: Also celebrating their birthdays today, former Polish president, Nobel Peace Prize winner, Lech Walesa turns 83, broadcaster Bryant Gumbel turns 78, Andrew Dice Clay, comedian, is 69, and NBA star Kevin Durant is 38. And as my good buddy Phil would say, if you're having a birthday today, happy, happy birthday to you. And that's today on Parade for this September 29th.
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0: Well, a flood watch in effect from 7 tonight through 7 p.m. on Thursday. Today turns rainier and rainier as we go along. Showers likely this afternoon. Maybe a thunderstorm as well. Highs reach the mid-70s. Tonight through Wednesday looks very wet. Showers and storms expected. Periods of heavy rainfall possible. Tomorrow's highs will reach 70 degrees. Thursday stays rainy, windy, and cooler. Temperatures holding into the lower 60. Rain will finally taper off Thursday night. Then Friday turns mostly sunny and cool with highs right around the lower 60s.
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There on Old Red 99.5, good morning. I got some good news. The Secret Sound is coming back starting Monday. Every morning we give you the Secret Sound. If you can

0: identify what it is. You're going to win our jackpot. Get it wrong, we'll just throw another $30 into the pot for the next chance to win. The Secret Sound brought to you by Ken and Jen O'Hare with O'Hare Realty, part of Nebraska Realty. 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And Jerry Miller, your Channel Seeds Pro of February. More details on the Secret Sound coming up a little later on. 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
3: Gianna Gelosi. Top tech executives are heading to the White House today to talk about the future of AI as the Trump administration launches a new AI tool designed to make the federal government easier to navigate.
4: President Trump and House Speaker Mike Johnson are expected to meet for lunch with Meta CEO Mark Zuckerberg, OpenAI President Greg Brockman, NVIDIA CEO Jensen Huang, Anthropic CEO Dario Amodei, among other tech leaders, as OpenAI says it's canceling the release of its latest model over safety concerns.
3: Fox's Rich Edson. Lindsey Clancy going to be back in court this morning for the first time since her triple murder trial ended with a deadlocked jury.
5: We're expected to learn how her case will proceed, including an expected announcement from the Plymouth County DA's office about retrying the case, and if they decide to do that, what charges they plan on pursuing.
3: It's Fox's Nate Foy in Plymouth, Massachusetts. America's listening to Fox News.
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1: 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With this look at your local and state headlines, let's head to the News Channel Nebraska newsroom. Well, something farmers and morning commuters will want to watch tonight. A flood watch begins this evening and continues into Thursday for much of the Old Red 99.5 listening area. Multiple rounds of rain could produce some flooding of creeks, streams, and low-lying areas both in Nebraska and in Kansas. And the wet weather is already putting the brakes on harvest. Nebraska producers had just 2.8 days suitable for field work last week. USDA numbers show only 11% of the corn crop and 5% of soybeans have been harvested. And this rain this week could keep combines parked even longer. Well, a developing story in Beatrice, a southeast Nebraska law enforcement pursuit of a driver who fled a traffic stop ended in a crash last night just before 8 a.m. News Channel Nebraska's Doug Kennedy has more.
8: A Beatrice police officer had pulled over the driver of a red pickup near 6th and Perkins when the driver fled, later smashing into the rear of a Jeep southbound crossing a bridge.
9: Yeah, it sounded like driver of the red pickup stopped. Our officer made contact, wouldn't identify himself, and then took off with our officer standing there.
8: Sergeant Shane Maloli said the driver of the pickup, who was being arrested, was first taken to Beatrice Community Hospital to be medically cleared. The female driver of the Jeep was checked over by Beatrice Fire and Rescue medics at the scene and was not seriously injured. No other vehicles were involved in the collision. Maloli says police had stopped the pickup after getting a report from someone in a rural area of the county.
9: It was a vehicle complaint that came out in 136 on the for a driver that couldn't maintain lane out in the county. We ended up picking it up, coming into town, and this is what happens.
8: The collision happened on a bridge at the south edge of the city, with the Jeep ending up on the bridge, the pickup about 100 yards south off the east edge of the road. The collision caused major damage to both vehicles and left debris on the bridge. Southbound motorists were directed slowly through the area on one lane, while northbound travel was rerouted onto a city street west of the crash scene. The identities of the drivers were not immediately known. From Beatrice, Doug Kennedy, News Channel Nebraska.
1: Thank you, Doug. To state news now, where election season is officially moving into the voting phase. Nebraska County election offices began mailing requested early voting ballots Monday for the November 3rd general election. In-person early voting begins next Monday, October 5th. The deadline to register online or by mail is October 16th, with in-person registration available through October 23rd. Well, President Donald Trump is expected to visit Nebraska next week. News Channel Nebraska reports the president is planning a stop in Grand Island. Details surrounding the date, location, and purpose of the visit has not yet been publicly confirmed as of early this morning, so we'll treat this one as a developing story. Business, agriculture, and workforce development are taking center stage in Kearney today for the Governor's Summit. The Nebraska Department of Economic Development and Agriculture are hosting the event with discussion focused on workforce needs, manufacturing, infrastructure, agriculture, and attracting future investment into the state of Nebraska. And finally, back to local news, where a family legacy is living on in southeast Nebraska, where a pair of brothers have already raised hundreds of thousands of dollars to purchase a new fire truck in their parents' names. Within the next 2 years, the Crete Volunteer Fire Department will add a new vehicle to spearhead its fleet, and that's thanks to Ron and Greg Kalkoff, brothers born and raised in Crete by Donna and Jerome. Greg and Ron presented their design and plans Monday afternoon at the Crete Fire Hall, where they announced that they've raised more than 85% of the funds needed for the new vehicle, an $800,000 investment to give Crete Volunteer Fire Department a top-of-the-line new addition.
0: If I would come and go to church and have lunch with him on a Sunday, about every month or two, he would repeat the story. You know, when I pass away, I want you to buy this fire truck. I'm like, yes, Dad, JD64. We'll make it happen. Not knowing at the time we really would, but now to see it actually coming to life is pretty special.
1: Jerome Kalkoff was known as a frugal man before he passed away last year, but it was also his dream to donate a fire truck bearing the names of he and his wife to the crew in their newfound home. The truck will carry the call sign JD64 in honor of the year they were married. Crete Volunteer Fire Department anticipates that they'll be able to sub in their new rig by the summer of 2028. We'll have more on this story later on this week on News Channel Nebraska. For more news, head to newschannelnebraska.com. I'm Trevor Steinmeier from the NCN Newsroom.
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13: Now, here's your weather.
1: Well, we've got a very wet stretch ahead with flooding a concern as a flash flood watch in effect from 7 o'clock tonight through 7 p.m. Thursday. Several rounds of heavy rain coming through the area. Today stays mostly cloudy all day. Got chances for scattered showers and thunderstorms. By this afternoon, those become likely. Highs will reach the mid-70s. Winds out of the south at 5 to 10. For tonight, that's when the heavy rain settles in. Showers and thunderstorms are expected. Near 100% chances of rain. Some storms could produce some heavy rainfall. It'll be humid with lows in the mid-60s. Tomorrow stays wet from start to finish. Showers expected all day. Maybe a thunderstorm and maybe some heavy rainfall as well. Highs right around 70. Wednesday night, another round of showers again. Potential for more heavy rain. Thursday stays cool, windy, and wet. Showers expected in the morning. Highs holding in the lower 60s. And it'll be a little breezy on Thursday. Rain finally tapers out Thursday night. Then Friday, mostly sunny and cool. Highs in the lower 60s with a quiet weekend expected. Taking a look at current conditions right now down in Kansas, Washington, and Marysville, both sitting at 66 degrees. Out in western Nebraska, Sydney is 60 degrees. Norfolk up in northeast Nebraska, a little bit of rain falling right now, 65 degrees. Omaha at the airport, 63. Beatrice, 65. The capital city at 65. So is Hebron. Here at our studios in Fairbury, we have cloudy skies and 65 degrees. 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
1: 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To the phone we go. Standing by is Ray Hernandez with Zollner Ford. Good morning, Ray.
19: Hey, good morning, Trevor.
1: It's a kind of a rainy day ahead of us, isn't it?
19: Well, I tell you, up north here, I think they just emptied the bucket on us right now. So a couple miles down the road and their wipers aren't even needed. So
1: yeah.
19: Crazy, crazy weather pattern.
1: Yep, just going to be another couple of rainy days, which is a good day to kind of think about winter driving and get ready for it, right?
19: Yeah, and that's absolutely right. And, you know, today's the time to do it. In fact, I'm doing that with a customer's truck right now, taking it in for a new set of tires and get it checked over so ready for winter driving. So that buy three, get one free tire sale ends tomorrow. Yeah, it's the end of the month. So you still have a couple days to take advantage of that. So be sure to get that taken care of. Give the guys a call or stop on out, and we can get that handled for you. But, you know, it's been a really busy month, and we've traded for a lot of really nice stuff. I've got in a couple of Ford Edges with under 100,000 miles on them, priced down there in the money, really nice. Got a big F450 Super Duty service truck. It's a crew cab service truck with only 69,000 miles on it. We just got that in yesterday. That's under $40,000. It's a 2021 with only 69,000 miles on it. Really nice truck. 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That one's priced under $30,000. 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
1: All right, man. Let me know when you got that boat all built, and I'll join you. But take care during this weather stretch. There is a flash flood watch in effect for the next couple of days.
19: I see a bunch of animals following me in pairs. So I don't know what's going on.
1: Yep, there you go. All right, man. Okay. I appreciate the time. We'll talk to you Thursday.
19: Thanks for the call. Bye.
1: Once again, that is Ray Hernandez from Zollner Ford in Beatrice.

0: Yoakum on today's Best Country, Old Red 99.5. Joining me in studio, Randy Bauer. Good morning, Randini.
1: Hey, good morning to you, T-Man. Yeah. I know Nicole's in her office, right?
0: Uh-huh.
1: You know what today is, right?
0: Coffee day?
1: No, it's goose day. But don't, let's don't tell
0: Are you going to get her?
1: Yeah.
0: Let's call the HR department.
1: Oh, you can't do that anymore.
0: I don't think so.
1: No. Oh, well then, never mind.
0: But I don't know. She might like it from you. We'll see.
1: I'm not sure what that means.
0: Me neither.
1: We'll find out. Finding out might be half of the fun.
0: Yeah.
1: Huh?
0: Let's change the topic.
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1: Wow.
0: Nebraska announced its October 10th. Home game against defending national champion Indiana.
1: Yeah.
0: We'll kick off at 11 a.m.
1: Okay.
0: 11 a.m. kickoffs. I love them. Nothing says college football like cracking your first beer while your neighbor is still mowing in his pajama pants, right?
1: And slippers.
0: Nebraska volleyball, turning to that. Senior Andy Jackson was named Big Ten Player of the Week, hitting a 578 percentage with 30 kills and 14 blocks. 578 for the week. That's not a hitting percentage. I think that's Iowa's credit score.
1: Wow.
0: Yeah.
1: Wow. Yeah. Any chance you can get,
0: any
1: huh?
0: chance. Yeah.
1: Any chance.
0: Two California friends earned a Guinness World Record by assembling an 11,695-piece Lego set, which is a made into the world map. They did it in 4 hours and 59 minutes and 51 seconds.
1: And how big was it?
0: Well, it was 11,695 pieces of the world map.
1: Wow.
0: Yeah, they practiced for a month, and that's when their parents finally understood why grandchildren aren't in the future. apparently, winds in Jupiter, in the great red spot of Jupiter.
1: Okay, okay. I think we're all familiar with that red spot. Yeah.
0: They're all speeding up now over 400 miles an hour.
1: Uh-oh.
0: Yeah.
1: Wow.
0: We can't even get a five-day forecast right, and now they're measuring wind speeds on Jupiter.
1: The red spot. Yeah.
0: It's been suggested that cows are actually irritated by the noise of cowbells.
1: Well, I guess, you know.
0: I haven't seen a cow wearing a cowbell for quite some time.
1: Me neither. Yeah.
0: This also answers the question why cows hate Will Ferrell sketches. I always wondered. But, a professor at UNC says she has proof that black holes don't exist.
1: That is,
0: apparently she's never been to Iowa.
1: Wow.
0: Number two today.
1: Iowa two.
0: Wait. deer population is getting bad in West Virginia.
1: A lot of deer in West Virginia.
0: Yeah, the odds of hitting a deer are 1 in 50, they say.
1: Yeah.
0: Or in 1 in 50 in Iowa is known as 100%. That's
1: Iowa
0: three.
1: Three.
0: That's a three.
1: Ding, ding, ding.
0: Yeah,
1: for
0: I don't
1: Iowa.
0: Think I got any more.
1: Okay.
0: Al Roker left the Today Show early to report for jury duty this
1: week. Al Roker on jury duty. Yeah, interesting.
0: And when the judge asked him if he had any experience, Roker said, well, there's a 70% chance of conviction. And he was like, shut up, Al. Just stop, okay? Just stop, Al. The average person says their first curse word of the day by 10:54 a.m. Yeah. In other words, the average person has filled up their car by 10:54 a.m., right?
1: Yeah, no kidding.
0: And finally. Travis Kelce apparently missed Sunday night's Video Music Awards. Taylor got a couple awards on Sunday night.
1: I guess he had something going on Sunday.
0: Oh, he had a game.
1: Okay.
0: Yeah. The rest of us missed it is because it's no longer 2005.
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0: Flash flood watch in effect from 7 p.m. tonight through 7 p.m. Thursday with a very wet stretch ahead, and flooding will be a concern. Today, showers and thunderstorms likely, especially this afternoon. Highs will reach the mid-70s tonight. Wednesday, very rainy with showers and storms expected. Heavy rainfall possible as well.
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0: 15 years old.
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0: Czech sports coming your way. 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
11: 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And Hilgers is protecting Nebraska farmers and ranchers from crippling regulations that raise food prices. 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
12: Paid for by friends of Mike Hilgers.
13: This is Tim Hackett, and it's time for your Tuesday sports update on Ole Red 99.5. It's brought to you by Beatrice Community Hospital and Health Center, Husker Rehab in Fairbury, Beatrice, Lincoln, and Nebraska City, Star Plumbing, Heating, and Air Conditioning of Fairbury, Wells Implement in Plymouth, and Certified Truck and Trailer Repair in Geneva. Look, I don't think I'll ever suggest fans of this team or of this sport are ever going to get tired of seeing Nebraska volleyball excel and dominate, but the run they're on is quite impressive, to say the very least. Three more sweeps this past week, including against Rutgers and Ohio State to start off Big Ten play over the weekend, and the Huskers are 13-0 to start off 2026. A Rutgers squad that historically is quite incompetent gave Nebraska a bit of a challenge Friday, scoring 20-plus points in two of the three frames, while Ohio State posed no threat at all, scoring 12 or fewer in sets 2 or 3 in one of Nebraska's best all-around performances of the season. A couple of the players that have had availability concerns, like Kenna Cogill and Terea Sigler, are both back in the mix, which is certainly good, but against the Buckeyes, the Huskers employed some of their trademark balance on offense, with five players recording six or more kills, including Skylar Pierce.
14: It's great to have games like that because I feel like it helps my confidence, and especially after the last 2 years having my red shirt and then having last year be another development year, I think it's been really nice to have opportunities like that, and Denny's been giving me those opportunities to kind of work through some things and grow my confidence, and a night like that definitely helps and boosts it.
15: She sees herself as a pseudo starter, even though she's not necessarily starting, but she knows she's going to be needed and called on, and we're not going to be afraid to put her in, and we're going to trust her no matter what situation we're in.
13: Nebraska remains number one in the national poll as revealed yesterday, though Pitt continues to gain ground and siphon even more first place votes away from Nebraska as the weeks go on. Meanwhile, Creighton began Big East play with road wins against St. John's and Seton Hall, but they are 7-7 overall and are out of the national polls outright for the first time in 83 weeks. Frankly, an awful time for that, selfishly, because this week, News Channel Nebraska is dipping into the ranks of Division I athletics for the first time and is televising Creighton's home conference opener on Friday night against DePaul. I'll obviously be a bit busy with high school football, which I'm sad about, if you will, but that is a pretty cool gig for everyone involved. Meanwhile, Nebraska will be on the road this week for a pair of league games, including one that should be their strongest competition in a while, Thursday night against Penn State. Not too many high school volleyball results from our area, or really across the state, last night. Freeman lost set one, but then won the final three against Auburn. They are now 11-5. And in a fun match that you may have heard last night on Ole Red, EMF took down Tri-County in straights, winning set 3, 25-23. The Bobcats avenged a pair of losses from earlier in the season against the Trojans, Both of those squads had been 12-4 heading into last night's. And we'll have a lot more high school volleyball heading your way this Thursday as we head over to Odell for a try, featuring Diller Odell, Dorchester, and Meridian. First serve in a triple header should begin around 5 p.m. And today marks the start of the 2026 MLB postseason. So let's do a quick season post-mortem on the Royals, who officially wrap up a dismal campaign with a nice but ugly record of 69-93 after two high-scoring losses against Cleveland that allowed them to win the division over the White Sox. Though KC closed the year with a 3-2 win on Sunday, it was not lost on me that Lucas Ursek pitched the ninth inning and got the save. Hopefully that's a positive for him going forward in a lost year. A lot went wrong for this team that had some high expectations, from me included. Injuries to starting pitchers like Cole Reagans made things quite difficult, and a lot of hitters underperformed compared to last year, including Salvador Perez, who had just about the worst WAR among qualified hitters in the league. Some bright spots, of course, namely Carter Jensen and Jack Caglione, but I have to imagine changes are coming for this franchise at some level, but nothing has been announced as of Tuesday morning. Certainly not like it was in Seattle, where manager Dan Wilson basically had to break the news that he was not being retained by himself, which is not ideal. Anyway, the MLB postseason, sans KC again, begins with the wild card series all day today, tomorrow, and Thursday. So if you're looking for something to do during the day, consider this an unofficial endorsement. The schedule for each of the next 3 days in the best of three series, there's four of them in total, it all remains the same. Phillies Braves at 1, Astros White Sox at 4, Yankees Red Sox at 7, and Cubs Padres at 9, with all games on either NBC or Peacock. That'll do it for your Tuesday Sports Update. I'm Tim Hackett, and you're listening to Ole Red 99.5.
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0: 7:35 on a Tuesday morning. We always chat with Don or Jane Cracky from Cracky Real Estate and Cracky Auctions. And this morning, I get to talk to the lovely Jane this morning. Good morning, Jane.
18: Hey, good morning. Yep, just sitting out here on the patio, just got done feeding hay, so ready to give you all my attention.
0: All right, well, I'm glad you're sitting down and hopefully making Don do most of the work this morning, but let's talk some real estate first. What's the market like in Gage County right now?
18: Well, I've been asked that a lot, so just know homes are still selling in Gage County. The biggest change from, a year ago is that buyers now have more choices. So more choices means buyers are taking a little bit longer comparing homes for making an offer. So what does that mean for sellers? So presentation matters. And like I say, clean, inviting homes, good photos, get attention. That's the first thing. You want to get people in the door. And if your home doesn't sell immediately, don't panic. Homes are taking a little bit longer to sell than they were a year ago. So buyers are out there. They just have more choices, and we have to work a little harder to get their attention.
0: Yeah, I bet. I know we've talked about this before. What are some of like little things that you can do to make your house more presentable?
18: So the biggest thing, and it may sound funny, but is wash your windows. You know, nothing goes better than looking out the window and seeing what's out there. That's the biggest thing. And then clean the rest of the house, of course.
0: Yeah.
18: Clean, declutter, curb appeal, all of those things you see on HGTV, you know, kind of matter. The hidden things would be go ahead, get your furnace and AC units serviced. So they're in good running condition, and you can say, yeah, I just serviced them this year. Make sure your roof is in good condition. The big things matter as well.
0: All right, perfect. And let's talk some real estate auctions now, or real estate options now. Do you got some places that people are looking at?
18: I do. It's been an active couple of weeks. I put three homes on the market recently, and then I've got three more coming up. So, you know, watch our website. But some of the highlights are, let's go to Crete, Nebraska, at 315 East 5th Street. I have a raised ranch. It's three beds, two baths, but it does have two kitchens. It has a two-stall, extra-large detached garage, plus off-street parking. So this unit could be good for multi-generational family living, or if you want to have, you know, maybe somebody stay downstairs, or use it, you know, all for one family. That's just perfect. So 315 East 5th Street in Crete is on sale for $325,000. Now, let's go down Southern Gage County. So here's a new one, 2644 West I in Wymore. Just on the west side, between the cemeteries on the west side and the golf courses to the south. But this is a rare opportunity to own a really nice property. Some would call it a mansion in Southern Gage County. The home is six beds, six baths, over 6,000 feet of finished living area. It does have an in-ground pool. And then outside, there's two large shops that have concrete floors. The one is kind of shaped like a boot. And in the larger one, he had all kinds of machinery in there. There's also a half basketball court there. So that's kind of fun. If you've got somebody who wants to practice their three-pointers, that would be a perfect opportunity there. And then it has a small horse stable. There's a two-stall horse stable there. Sliding doors, you can fit a pickup and trailer inside that one, and it includes a pasture. So this is like 15 acres of grass and the house. This is on sale now for $1.145 million in Southern Gage County. 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
0: Well, a flood watch in effect from 7 tonight through 7 p.m. on Thursday. Today turns rainier and rainier as we go along. Showers likely this afternoon. Maybe a thunderstorm as well. Highs reach the mid-70s. Tonight through Wednesday looks very wet. Showers and storms expected. Periods of heavy rainfall possible. Tomorrow's highs will reach 70 degrees. Thursday stays rainy, windy, and cooler. Temperatures holding into the lower 60. Rain will finally taper off Thursday night. Then Friday turns mostly sunny and cool with highs right around the lower 60s.
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0: On the line is Justin and Beatrice. Good morning, Justin.
25: Good morning, G-Man.
0: How are things going with you?
25: Very good. A little wet, but that's all right.
0: Yeah, I heard you guys got dumped on. We haven't got any moisture yet over this way, but looks like it's coming.
25: Yep, it sure is.
0: All right, man. Well, good luck to you, by the way.
25: Thank you.
1: Justin, we have 10 questions for you. Get them all right in a minute. Get the $100. Remember, if you get stuck, just say pass. We can come back to it if there's time on the clock at the end of the game. You want to change an answer at the end of the game, you can do that if there's time on the clock. And your clock won't start running until Nicole finishes asking the first question. Those are the rules. Are you ready, sir?
25: Yep, I'm ready.
26: Justin from Beatrice, here's your first question. According to superstition, how many years of bad luck will result if you break a mirror?
25: Seven.
26: What type of alcohol is served in a classic piña colada?
25: Pass.
26: If you have 28 marbles and give 19 away, how many do you have left?
25: Nine.
26: If you procrastinate, you have a tendency to do what?
25: Push things off.
26: Name the 1997 movie about a tragedy at sea that won 11 Academy Awards.
25: Titanic.
26: Who sang Prop Me Up Beside the Jukebox When I Die?
25: Joe Diffie.
26: What is the capital of Oregon?
25: Portland.
26: Toronto is what is in what Canadian province?
25: Ontario.
26: What amphibious sci-fi creature has an atomic heat beam? spell the word malarkey. Oh, and time ran out.
1: You did.
26: You don't even have to try to spell it if you don't want to.
1: Which is a bunch of malarkey that your time ran out.
2: Yeah,
1: right?
2: Yeah.
1: I just got a question. This Canadian province, Ontario, which is right.
0: Yeah, you got it right.
1: Do you know all, you know, is that something that you just knew or you took a guess at?
2: That's something I knew.
0: Oh,
1: that's incredible. My Canadian geography is
0: I think
1: horrible.
0: Ontario is the...

0: All right, man. Well, appreciate you playing, and thanks. And we'll play again sometime. Don't forget to swing by and grab a 1 pound bag of Fairbury brand bacon bits. All right.
1: Can I say one more thing?
0: Can sure. Yeah, you can say one thing. What do you got, Randy?
1: Hi, Phil.
0: All right. Thanks.

0: Today's best country, old Red 99.5. It's sale day today at Fairbury Livestock, and he's all wound up this morning, ladies and gentlemen. It's Cowboy Larry. Good morning, sir.
1: Man, woman, and child again.
0: Yeah, they Huskers did it.
1: Cowboy, take a deep seat and a faraway look and come a-riding.
0: I did. I was just talking to Randy a little bit ago. I thought maybe Nebraska would slip into the top 25 in the rankings. They're getting votes. They're just not quite there yet. But ESPN has us at a solid 14. I don't know what Kool-Aid they're drinking, but I don't know about that ranking. But
1: I'll tell you what, they're drinking the same Kool-Aid I'm drinking.
0: Oh, probably with extra vodka. Yeah.
1: Say,
0: Cowboy, I got a question for you. I noticed some cattle tracks in my yard a little bit. Were you out rustling around yesterday?
1: No, I wasn't part of it, but I heard kind of through the grapevine that Andrew took his cows and calves out of the Blatney pasture, and anyway, there was 55 cows and calves. he was kind of hoping. He said they got a little out of hand for a minute, but he was kind of hoping maybe they stayed clear of you.
0: Yeah, not the first time, probably not the last time it'll happen, but it's all good. That's just part of rural life, right?
1: Yes, sir. And I guarantee you, talking about rural life, buddy, you know, just like today, nobody knew whether they could sell or couldn't sell. It sounds like we got a monsoon coming at us. And again, the river, look at the river. The river's up already. And this is the end of September, 1st of October. This is unreal. And you know, we got guys that can't get to the pastures.

0: You know, they always yank the calves off the cow, and they can't go down the roads. And it's we're in a pickle right now.
1: Yeah.
0: We're in a pickle.
1: I'm surprised Mr. Weedle got up to that area because that's not the easiest road to get to. But yeah, I mean, I agree. It's muddy out there. Going to stay that way. The good news is come Thursday night, it kind of shuts off for a while. So.
0: And you know, I think everybody's kind of ready for that. I mean, you know, we always say moisture is good for us, for everything, and it is. It's probably really, really helping us for next year, and we don't realize it yet. It's probably a really, really good thing. But Teed, right now, I mean, we got guys foaming at the mouth wanting to go get beans, corn. We got guys wanting to sell calves. There's so much going on right now, and Mother Nature is just, I guess, helping us for next year, huh?
1: Yeah. To be fair, though, they start getting that itch, like when it turns to September too. So
0: I know.
1: But they do need to get them out sometime, and this is definitely slowing things down. But I know you're having a cattle sale today. I know it's probably not going to be the biggest ever, but tell us all about it.
0: Yeah, but I'm going to say one thing before I start.
1: Okay.
0: I don't think I got to say this yet. Okay, so we got Maryland. We got Maryland at home.
1: Yeah.
0: Bango, that's a win.
1: Okay.
0: And also, ladies and gentlemen, I'm going to tell you right now. What I've seen so far, we're going to win the Indiana game. Just get ready.
1: Okay.
0: Just telling you.
1: You heard it here first from Cowboy Larry. He's picking Nebraska over Indiana. Jake Bartecki was with you, our Husker sports guy for NCN. He thinks that will happen as well.
0: Yes. Oh, couldn't that be good? And poor Nicole's probably shrinking down in a chair. Just every time we talk, shrink.
1: No.
0: But that's okay.
1: She's not. Yeah. She's shaking her head now. She doesn't care.
0: Oh, okay.
1: But I think okay. She's...
2: Larry, you're the only one who picked a 9. All of us picked 7. We're
0: okay.
2: Still
0: I'm
2: early in the season.
0: I'm working hard.
1: I think he's got to have the next 2 to get to 9, but we'll see. All right, Cowboy, tell us all about today's sale.
0: Yes, sir. Thank you, sir. 11:30 sharp, as always, ladies and gentlemen. Well, your business here at Fairbury Livestock Company is always appreciated. You've got cattle to look at. Call Kobe, call Andrew, Gary, Jake, and Bill in this area. Consignments for the cattle sale today. Like I said, there were some guys who want to come really, really bad. We had a great sale last week. They couldn't get out. Some tried. Anyway, it's just where we're at. So the consignments for the cattle sale today, use run the cows and bulls. Did have quite a few of them come in yesterday. I do have 2 first calf heifers. There's going to be 1 black one and 1 red one. They're going to calve November 1st, bred to a really, really nice bull, a low birth weight bull, coming from a nice, nice farm. There's a couple nice first calf heifers. You can kind of switch them wherever you want to switch them, but there's a nice, nice set of heifers. And then I've got a fat steer, and really good steer now. He'll weigh 14 and a half, probably. He's ready for the deep freezer. 70 black heifers going to weigh 5 to 6. 12 black steers and heifers weigh 5 to 6. 21 black steers and heifers weigh 5 to 6.50. 10 black steers and heifers weigh 7 to 7.50. 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Billy D's in the cafe as always. On behalf of myself, Andrew, and Colby, and all of us at the barn, we hope you have a great day, and I hope to see you at the auction. Thank you.
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1: 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As I mentioned earlier, your flood watch in effect tonight through Thursday night. After that, though, Friday does start to dry things out a little bit. A nice sunny stretch of weather. Sunny in low 60s for Friday, sunny in mid 60s for Saturday, sunny in upper 60s for Sunday, and mid 60s on Monday with plenty of sunshine. That is a look at your NJN Financial Group extended weather outlook.
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1: Fox News, I'm CJ Papa. The British military facility about 100 miles west of London, used by the United States, the scene of a potential terror plot. Secretary of State Marco Rubio telling Fox's Hannity that a foreign actor was involved, adding,
2: I know a lot of people are disturbed by the news that some of these people have been released on bail as a result. Some of the people are being investigated, and obviously we're engaging with them on all of that.
1: President Trump says he has no knowledge of a possible weapons deal between the U.S. and the world's other superpower.
3: To China?
4: You mean to Taiwan?
3: No, to China. That's what he said.
4: I never heard of that one. I'm going to have to ask you.
1: Contradicting what the U.S. ambassador to China, David Perdue, told Fox News Sunday. Russia's envoy had a constructive meeting with U.S. officials on peacefully resolving the war in Ukraine. That from a U.S. official. 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

0: Today's Best Country, Old Red 99.5, Blue County there. Shout out to Blue County.
1: That's who sings that?
0: Yeah. Huh? Remember for a while, like when we first started Old Red, when we just went on the air, that there was like a...
2: Never One, that was the only song
1: you're talking about.
2: That was the only song they ever had.
0: Yeah. Well, they had like a couple more, but no top 40 hits.
2: Nah,
0: but we had this like glitch in our system that like put it on like every hour. We were like making Blue County great again.
1: Why is this happening? glitch in the Matrix.
0: Great. What was I going to talk about?
1: Ask the internet?
0: No. Halloween decorations.
1: Oh.
0: When's the earliest acceptable time to put up Halloween decorations?
2: I mean, you know, I think any time now that you're in the same week with the first day of October.
0: Oh, and as soon as you get to October-ish.
2: Yeah, okay. You know, like October 1st is Thursday, so it would have been okay to start it on Monday.
0: Yeah, if you go by Walmart terms, you'd put it up like in March.
1: August. But
0: I did see Walmart has like three aisles of Christmas already up at our Walmart in Fairbury.
1: I don't walk to that side of the store. I skip it. I don't want to see it.
0: Yeah, I know.
2: I remember when I wasn't banned from Walmart. It was such a great place to go out and spend some time.
0: Well, if you weren't so mean to their employees. Really?
1: When did the banning happen? How did I miss this?
2: I really don't.
1: You don't want to talk about it?
0: He can't say anything yet.
1: Were you cart surfing?
2: We're just playing. Happy 36th anniversary to Linda Bauer.
1: Oh, it's your anniversary?
2: Yeah. 36 years.
0: Wow.
1: She deserves a lot today and every day.
2: Yeah, I'm telling you.
1: Perhaps another catio is in the works.
2: I would certainly try to build one for her. I had to call in expert advice for this build, by the way.
1: Did you really?
0: For those listeners that don't know, Randy has a patio on his patio that's designated for cats.
2: Which is called a catio. People know what these things.
0: Okay. I didn't. But
2: They actually make them so you can hook them up to a window.
1: Mm-hmm. I've seen those.
2: Yeah. So the cats can come and go.
1: Yeah. You just open up the window and bloop.
2: Enough about the cats. What else?
0: You want to change the subject, don't you?
2: Yeah.
1: Ollie and Poe giving you an anniversary gift today?
2: You know, they're cats. They do things on their own schedule when they feel like it.
1: True.
0: Okay, our answer the internet question. It is National Coffee Day. It's also National Biscotti Day.
1: I love biscotti.
0: So, is that your favorite breakfast duo? If not, what is?
1: I can only have two things for breakfast.
0: Oh, it's a breakfast duo day. You don't have to
2: eggs and bacon for me.
1: Well, eggs and bacon.
2: Yeah, I know. And especially if they're Cadbury eggs, it's great.
0: Gross. I still have never gotten to the point where I like those.
2: Cadbury eggs or eggs and bacon?
0: Oh, I love eggs and bacon.
2: Bacon and eggs, man.
0: Yeah.
1: Me too.
2: That's the combo right there.
1: And it's got to be runny eggs.
2: Yeah, you know.
0: Yeah.
2: I like mine a wee bit runny. Yeah.
0: If you had to pick something to go with coffee, what would you pick?
2: Oh... I like bagels. I like bagels. Go with coffee.
1: Biscuits and gravy.
0: That's a good one.
2: Well, I thought you meant just coffee.
0: You had to have coffee.
1: Otherwise, like hazelnut creamer. Is it stuff I need to put in my coffee?
0: There you go. Here's what some of our Facebook friends have said. Hot chocolate and peanut butter on toast. This weird combo.
1: But that'd be good.
0: Cast Iron Cattle Company says coffee paired with coffee. breakfast burrito and tater tots, sausage gravy and hash browns, cinnamon rolls and coffee. That's another good combo. Grits and scrambled egg. Paul got specific and went with Elkhorn River Coffee Company latte and Casey's Donut.
1: Sounds amazing.
0: That's very, very specific there. I'll go with bacon and eggs, too. That's hard to beat.
1: It is.
0: Hard to beat for a breakfast combo. Let us know on Facebook, what's your favorite breakfast combo? It's today's answer, the internet. And Happy anniversary, Randy and Linda.
3: The baby's born in the middle of the night in the local delivery room. They grab his feet, smack him till he cries. He goes home the next afternoon. Before you know it, he's off to school, and then he graduates in May.

0: of the day. The following are the funniest tweets we've read in the last 24 hours. What you got?
1: Mine is from Sinead Ryan, who tweets, "Who do I call at Google Earth to tell them that I got my front railings painted and I weeded and they really need to send that car back again?" Have you ever done that?
0: Oh, yeah.
1: Isn't that funny?
0: Oh, yeah.
1: He's like, "Oh, my God, remember that car?"
2: Oh, that's funny. Mine's from Christina Renee Fournay. "I'm launching a website called Older Fans, where I post today's injury and the wildly normal thing that caused it."
0: Mine goes along with that. It says, "One minute you're young and carefree, the next minute your daughter is asking for help with her history homework because you were alive in the 1900s.

0: It's time to see who's in the doghouse. 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
1: British man has been sentenced to more than 7 years after stealing a Massey Ferguson tractor, driving it 9 miles, then using it to demolish a rival's 3-bedroom house.
2: No.
1: And this feud apparently started after the rival urinated on the graves of the man's father and brother, then posted the video online.
2: Oh my God. What is wrong with people?
1: This is a crazy story. Now, I'm not defending anybody here. I'm just saying that if the story begins with he peed on his father's grave, maybe a tractor showing up and knocking down a house isn't that shocking.
2: He knocked down a house.
1: Yeah. I think this is like the British remake of Yellowstone.
2: Yikes.
3: The tractor, did you see the tractor? It was like one of those restored.
1: Oh,
2: like
1: really?
2: A little one, no cab?
3: Wow. Yeah.
2: That's dangerous.
3: Yeah.
1: Another one in the doghouse today. Last year, a 19-year-old college student named Ryan Schaefer damaged 17 vehicles. It's not the Ryan Schaefer everyone knows around here. Throwing that out.
2: Okay.
1: It's a 19-year-old college student. He damaged 17 vehicles, then asked ChatGPT if he could go to jail for the vandalism. Cops later found the conversation with ChatGPT on his phone and charged him with it. But now there are more details about Ryan and ChatGPT talked about. It apparently told Ryan it was a serious crime, but added, since you've already done it, what matters now is damage control. It warned him not to boast or brag about it, not to post anything about it online, and stay low-key. And told him not to talk to the authorities without a lawyer. Ironically, it didn't recognize that this ChatGPT conversation itself could be problematic if found, which was. Then there was this gem. After the initial damage control talk, Ryan started chatting again about an hour later, told ChatGPT, quote, I'm back at my apartment eating mozzarella sticks. That's when ChatGPT responded, right now, being back in your apartment and chilling is the safest place you could be. This is being an accomplice here.
2: Oh, my God.
1: It said, you can, quote, enjoy your mozzarella sticks and keep calm. The less noise you make, the better odds of staying out of trouble.
3: See, it started already.
2: Wow.
3: It started already.
1: Criminal AI.
3: Yeah.

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1: He said what now?
0: A double shot of today's best country.
2: I never shot nobody. I didn't have to.
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1: Well, a flood watch in effect from 7 tonight through 7 p.m. on Thursday. Today turns rainier and rainier as we go along. Showers likely this afternoon. Maybe a thunderstorm as well. Highs reach the mid-70s. Tonight through Wednesday looks very wet. Showers and storms expected. Periods of heavy rainfall possible. Tomorrow's highs will reach 70 degrees. Thursday stays rainy, windy, and cooler. Temperatures holding into the lower 60. Rain will finally taper off Thursday night. Then Friday turns mostly sunny and cool with highs right around the lower 60s.
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0: A double shot.
2: Where is this coming from?
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0: Double shout out to Alan Jackson on today's Best Country, all red 99.5. It's two for Tuesday.
1: Yeah.
2: Thank goodness we're one day into getting to the end of the week.
0: Yeah.
2: That makes me happy.
1: Bill Gates back in the news.
0: What's Bill doing?
1: He's warning that AI, he's got a different little take on it, okay?
0: Okay.
1: He says AI could cause mass deaths if it falls into the wrong hands, but it's very unlikely that it would actually wipe out all of humanity. Don't you feel better?
2: Very unlikely. Yeah. Still is.
1: Can you live with just mass deaths? Could you?
2: Gosh.
0: So here's my take on it.
1: Yeah.
0: Just knowing some of the dumb things that I do sometimes, mm-hmm. and some of the dumb things that I say sometimes. Mm-hmm. I'm going to be part of the mass. So, yeah, I have a problem with that.
1: You know, we can't go back now, right?
0: No, that you can't. Yeah.
1: And besides, you know, it's still pretty cool to see videos of cats playing basketball against dogs.
0: Yeah.
1: So I don't want to lie. You know,
0: we would have never been able to do that.
1: I want AI in my life.
0: And just the other day, I saw a picture of you and Robin Williams together. And I was like, when did that happen? Yep. Rest in peace, Robin.
1: Thank you.
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3: Got a dog running around out there, apparently. 2 miles east of Fairbury, there was a black dog on the side of the highway. 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Once again, about 2 miles east of Fairbury on Highway 136, a black dog along the highway east of Fairbury.
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0: Merle Haggard there, part one of part two of a Hag special. Mama tried, Nicole.
1: And then she kicked him out of the house.
0: Yeah, she did.
1: So that's what she should do.
0: A racehorse named Austrian Painter has had to be renamed after someone complained that the name could be a reference to Adolf Hitler. Did you hear about this?
1: Oh, really?
0: Yeah, this guy says the owner insists he was not referring to Adolf Hitler when he called it the Austrian artist. He said it was another Austria artist named Gustav Klimt. Yeah, because everybody knows that guy, right?
1: Yeah.
0: I wonder
1: if fun, kind of a fun name to say, Gustav.
0: Yeah. He maybe should have went with the horse's name to be like definitely not named after Hitler. It's a little long.
1: Or Scout.
0: But it does roll off the lips. I don't know. The Scout.
1: Yeah.
2: Haven't you ever thought about if you owned a racehorse, what you would name it?
0: No. What would yours be?
2: I'm a coming. What? Kid, you just hear the announcer?
0: Oh, yeah.
2: And I'm a coming. It's coming around the corner. I love it.

0: 99.5.
1: News. I'm Therese Crowley. Lindsay Clancy returns to court in Plymouth, Massachusetts for the first time since a jury deadlocked on whether she was insane when she killed her three children. The judge hearing prosecutors' intentions whether to retry the case and defense motions.
2: The request for acquittal. The other one asked for the case to be dismissed on the grounds of double jeopardy.
1: Fox's Nate Foy. Holdout juror Michael Desronville tells Fox the focus should be on the children.
3: The ones that can't speak for themselves. The ones that can't defend themselves.
1: President Trump is surprised that Britain let five terror suspects out on bail on a plot to attack the RAF base hosting U.S. bombers in Britain. And he's rolling out a new super site to put AI or super intelligence to work for the American people, America.gov, to search for everything from jobs to the UFO files. 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
14: Flash flood watch in effect from 7 p.m. tonight through 7 p.m. Thursday with a very wet stretch ahead, and flooding will be a concern. Today, showers and thunderstorms likely, especially this afternoon. Highs will reach the mid-70s tonight, Wednesday. Very rainy with showers and storms expected. Heavy rainfall possible as well.
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1: Crop progress report showed everything is unchanged from last week, but the quality is decreasing due to the weather. You're listening to the American Ag Network. Good morning. I'm Susan Littlefield as we broadcast at this year's World Dairy Expo. So we'll talk about unchanged from last week, 57% and 58% for both the corn and the soybeans. While the harvest progress is in line with the average pace, the heavy rains is slowing progress in Iowa and Nebraska significantly. The White House is reportedly considering regulatory relief to expand sales of red dye diesel to offset record high diesel prices. The move could be offered as an alternative to an export ban, though President Trump has said over the weekend it is very seriously considering restricting diesel exports. By the way, that red dye diesel request originated out of the state of Nebraska. The U.S. envoy reports that the real progress is being made on the ceasefire as well between Russia and Ukraine, though attacks are still ongoing. This is the American Ag Network.
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1: December corn this morning, 2¾ higher at 525¾. March, 538¼, up 1¾. January soybeans, 1309, up 6. In March, 6½ higher, 1318½. Soybean meal, December, 357.70, down 170. January, 358.10, down 180. Oil for December, 68.43, up 77. January, 68.59, up 75. Chicago wheat for December, 689, that is up a quarter. Kansas City, December, 745¾ lower, as Minneapolis December 701 is holding steady. October live cattle 218.42.97 higher, December 221.50 up 70, October feeders 333.25 up 135, November 330.60 up 132. And the lean hogs for October 78.65 up 40, December 68.52 up 12. That's the markets after the open. 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

0: Not a dog running around out there, apparently. 2 miles east of Fairbury, there was a black dog on the side of the highway. So if you got a black dog in that area, maybe you want to go check it out. Once again, about 2 miles east of Fairbury on Highway 136, a black dog along the highway east of Fairbury.
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1: 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Dorchester, Wisconsin this morning is steady at 60. Opening at the major direct markets is expected to have at least a firmer undertone, with buyers more than likely in need of some near-term supplies. Pork on Monday afternoon was up $1.06 at $87.80. Yesterday's hog slaughter was estimated at 491,000 head. That's up 26,000 on the week and up about 3,000 on the year. Choice box beef $1.65 higher at $3.80.48. Select beef was up $2.47 at $3.58.23. In Chicago, November beans are 8 higher. December corn's up 1.25. December wheat is 1.5 higher. Soybeans are higher this morning, buying back part of the recent drop, remaining optimistic about demand from China. Corn is mixed, mostly firm. Both corn and soybeans are watching planting in South America. And corn's waiting to see if China buys corn as well. Planting is harvest activity, rather, on both corn and beans is a little bit slower than average due to the recent rainfall, with more in the forecast. Winter wheat planting and emergence also slower than most recent years. Live and feeder cattle are higher, looking a little bit oversold with support from yesterday's higher close in beef. October live's up 125 at 218.70. December's 127 higher at 222.07. October feeders are up $2 at 333.90. November's 192 higher at 331.20. And oversold, October hogs are up 85 at 79.10. December leans a dollar and a dime higher at 69.50. We are online at brownfieldagnews.com. I'm John Perkins with a Brownfield Market Update.
2: Oh. I'm Janet Bach. 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
4: In times like these, Nebraskans need a fighter in their corner. That's our Attorney General Mike Hilgers, protecting the American dream. Mike Hilgers has made bringing down costs for Nebraska families a top priority. That's why Hilgers fought big companies trying to raise our electrical bills and won. Hilgers went to court to put the brakes on hidden fees that drive up costs. And Hilgers has taken the fight to the scammers and fraudsters who prey on our neighbors. As a father of four, Mike Hilgers is holding big tech accountable for misleading parents, and Hilgers defended parental rights in the classroom. And when Biden tried to force Nebraska schools to let boys play girls' sports, Hilgers said, no way. Now Mike Hilgers is fighting to defend Nebraska's water rights, and Hilgers is protecting Nebraska farmers and ranchers from crippling regulations that raise food prices, fighting for what matters most, protecting the American dream. Our Attorney General, Mike Hilgers.
5: Paid for by friends of Mike Hilgers.
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1: Weather.
2: Now, here's your weather.
3: Well, we've got a very wet stretch ahead with flooding. A concern as a flash flood watch in effect from 7 o'clock tonight through 7 p.m. Thursday. Several rounds of heavy rain coming through the area. Today stays mostly cloudy all day. Got chances for scattered showers and thunderstorms. By this afternoon, those become likely. Highs will reach the mid-70s. Winds out of the south at 5 to 10. For tonight, that's when the heavy rain settles in. Showers and thunderstorms are expected. Near 100% chances of rain. Some storms could produce some heavy rainfall. It'll be humid with lows in the mid-60s. Tomorrow stays wet from start to finish. Showers expected all day. Maybe a thunderstorm and maybe some heavy rainfall as well. Highs right around 70. Wednesday night, another round of showers again. Potential for more heavy rain. Thursday stays cool, windy, and wet. Showers expected in the morning. Highs holding in the lower 60s. And it'll be a little breezy on Thursday. Rain finally tapers out Thursday night. Then Friday, mostly sunny and cool. Highs in the lower 60s with a quiet weekend expected. 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
5: Soybeans, corn, soybeans, cattle, and hogs are higher. Corn is mixed. I'm John Perkins with a Brownfield Market Update. 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Soybeans are up this morning, buying back part of the recent drop, remaining optimistic about demand from China, even if Beijing is keeping that 10% tariff in place. Harvest is 18% complete, matching the average, with more delays expected this week. November beans are up 5¾ at $12.94. January is up 6 at $13.09. October meals down $2.20 at $3.5950. October oils up 114 at $68.25. Corn's mostly weak, watching U.S. harvest activity and anticipating more delays ahead of a generally drier pattern. Traders are also watching planting in South America and waiting to see if China buys corn. December's up a quarter at 5.23 and a quarter. March is a half higher at 5.37. And wheat's mostly modestly lower. Planting and emergence are slower than most recent years, and contracts are oversold, but wheat's had a hard time finding footing lately. December Chicago's up a quarter at 6.89. Cotton and rice are both seeing varying degrees of fund selling. December cotton's down 266 at 80.20. November rice is a penny and a half lower at 1646 and a half. Live and feeder cattle are higher with support from yesterday's higher move in beef as they wait for widespread direct business. October live's up 87 at 218.32 and December's 80 higher at 221.60. October feeders are up $1.55 at 333.45. November feeder cattle are 167 higher at 330.95. And hogs are oversold and due for a bounce. Pork was higher yesterday afternoon as well. October's up $1.25 at 79.50. December leans $1.40 higher at 69.80. Crude oil's lower this morning. John Perkins, Brownfield.
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8: Politicians like Senator Pete Ricketts are the problem. 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
1: News. I'm CJ Papa. Former special counsel Jack Smith being quizzed by Republicans on the Senate Judiciary Committee. Fox's David Spunt at the hearing.
2: Republicans want to grill Jack Smith about his two federal cases involving them former President Donald Trump. The first involved Trump's alleged efforts to overturn the 2020 presidential election. The second involved classified documents taken to Mar-a-Lago.
1: The former special counsel in his opening statement.
3: Our investigation developed proof beyond a reasonable doubt that President Trump engaged in serious crimes against our nation.
1: Smith adding he will not be silenced by threats of prosecution by the DOJ. President Trump and Vice President J.D. Vance hosting tech executives for the debut of a new AI-powered government website designed to be the front door of the federal government. Elon Musk and other tech honchos are at the White House. 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
6: Flash flood watch in effect from 7 p.m. tonight through 7 p.m. Thursday with a very wet stretch ahead, and flooding will be a concern. Today, showers and thunderstorms likely, especially this afternoon. Highs will reach the mid-70s tonight, Wednesday. Very rainy with showers and storms expected. Heavy rainfall possible as well.
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high atop a 749-foot tower in the middle of a cattle pasture outside of Harbine. 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

0: Toby and Willie wrapping up 20 minutes of continuous country on Old Red 99.5. 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
2: Corn is lower, soybeans, cattle, and hogs are higher. 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Soybeans are up on an oversold bounce and a higher move in bean oil. November beans are seven higher at $12.95 and a quarter. January's up 7 3/4 at $13.10 3/4. Corn's down following wheat. December's 2.5 lower at $5.20 1/2. March is down 2 at $5.34 1/2. Live and feeder cattle are right around the session highs, getting ready for this week's direct business. October live's up 157 at 219.02. December's 162 higher at 222.42. October feeders are up 257 at 334.47. And with short covering support, October hogs are up 77 at 79.02. December's 97 higher at 69.37. John Perkins, Brownfield.
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2: 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That's our Attorney General Mike Hilgers, protecting the American dream. Mike Hilgers has made bringing down costs for Nebraska families a top priority. That's why Hilgers fought big companies trying to raise our electrical bills and won. Hilgers went to court to put the brakes on hidden fees that drive up costs. And Hilgers has taken the fight to the scammers and fraudsters who prey on our neighbors. As a father of four, Mike Hilgers is holding big tech accountable for misleading parents, and Hilgers defended parental rights in the classroom. And when Biden tried to force Nebraska schools to let boys play girls' sports, Hilgers said, no way. Now Mike Hilgers is fighting to defend Nebraska's water rights, and Hilgers is protecting Nebraska farmers and ranchers from crippling regulations that raise food prices, fighting for what matters most, protecting the American dream. Our Attorney General, Mike Hilgers.
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0: 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Miranda Lambert there. 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
0: Well, a flood watch in effect from 7 tonight through 7 p.m. on Thursday. Today turns rainier and rainier as we go along. Showers likely this afternoon. Maybe a thunderstorm as well. Highs reach the mid-70s. Tonight through Wednesday looks very wet. Showers and storms expected. Periods of heavy rainfall possible. Tomorrow's highs will reach 70 degrees. Thursday stays rainy, windy, and cooler. Temperatures holding into the lower 60. Rain will finally taper off Thursday night. Then Friday turns mostly sunny and cool with highs right around the lower 60s.
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0: the ongoing drought, but there are risks of flooding that could cause damage and quality concerns for crops out in the field in both Iowa and Nebraska and slow any progress for harvest or winter wheat planting. Hearing from some of those producers in eastern Nebraska, definitely concerned, especially as they're trying to get seed corn out of the ground. As for the Midwest, a front is set to move across the region this week with some widespread showers and thunderstorms in the forecast. Those areas of heavy rains will be a problem through Iowa, Missouri, and northern Illinois for the favored target with lower potential elsewhere in the region. If those spots increase in heavy rains, it'll continue to bring problems in terms of grain quality and those harvest delays. Numbers coming up after this on the American Ag Network.
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0: December corn is down a quarter this morning, 5.22 3/4. March steady, 5.36 1/2. Jan beans, 13.10 1/2, up 7 1/2. And March, 13.19 3/4, up 7 3/4. Soybean meal for December, 358.90, down 50. October live cattle now up 110, 218.55. December, 221.80, up 1. October feeders, 333.25, up 135. 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
3: Fox News, I'm Therese Crowley. Hello, America. The greeting when you open America.gov. The Trump administration launching its new AI-powered website to navigate the federal government with prompts like, try how do I get a passport or change my maiden name. Lindsey Clancy back in a court hearing on whether to retry the murder case for killing her three children.
4: I can tell you that they were discussing a date in late October. They were talking about October 23rd or October 29th. It's unclear if that would just be the next hearing for one of the motion. Reddington, Lindsey Clancy's defense lawyer, and the legal team for Clancy have filed four motions, whereas the DA's office has filed a gag order motion.
3: Fox's Nate Foy in Plymouth. Cat 2 Hurricane Polo makes landfall in Baja, Mexico. Heavy rain coming for Colorado, Arizona, and New Mexico. 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
7: Flash flood watch in effect from 7 p.m. tonight through 7 p.m. Thursday with a very wet stretch ahead, and flooding will be a concern. Today, showers and thunderstorms likely, especially this afternoon. Highs will reach the mid-70s tonight. Wednesday, very rainy with showers and storms expected. Heavy rainfall possible as well.
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0: Brooks and Dunn on Old Red 99.5. Lots of sports coming your way this week. Thursday, we got a volleyball triangular. Meridian, Diller Odell, and Dorchester in action will get underway Thursday at 5 o'clock. Volleyball on Old Red 99.5. Meridian and Diller Odell back on the air Friday night. This time on the football field, we'll have Meridian on the road to take on Diller Odell in six-man action. And then the Doan Tigers, after a win last week, they're back in front of the home crowd again. They take on Mount Marty. That is Saturday kickoff at 1 o'clock. Sports on Old Red. You can get more info at oldred995.com.
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1: Now, here's your weather.
2: Well, a flood watch in effect from 7 tonight through 7 p.m. on Thursday. Today turns rainier and rainier as we go along. Showers likely this afternoon. Maybe a thunderstorm as well. Highs reach the mid-70s. Tonight through Wednesday looks very wet. Showers and storms expected. Periods of heavy rainfall possible. Tomorrow's highs will reach 70 degrees. Thursday stays rainy, windy, and cooler. Temperatures holding into the lower 60. Rain will finally taper off Thursday night. Then Friday turns mostly sunny and cool with highs right around the lower 60s.
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3: 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President Trump announcing the launch of a brand new government website powered by artificial intelligence.
4: Instead of forcing citizens to search through the endless maze of tens of thousands of terrible government websites and rules, and more than 10,000 forms, you have over 10,000 forms to do basic acts. You'll now have one front door for every single question.
3: It comes as the president hosts AI leaders today as calls grow to create safeguards for the technology. The Massachusetts mom who admits to killing three young children in court for the first time since her mistrial. Lindsey Clancy's defense team wanted the entire case dropped, calling it double jeopardy if the prosecution tries her again. After just a few minutes, though, the judge set the next court date for November 2nd. 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
1: Flash flood watch in effect from 7 p.m. tonight through 7 p.m. Thursday with a very wet stretch ahead, and flooding will be a concern. Today, showers and thunderstorms likely, especially this afternoon. Highs will reach the mid-70s tonight, Wednesday. Very rainy with showers and storms expected. Heavy rainfall possible as well.
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1: 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With this look at your local and state headlines, let's head to the News Channel Nebraska newsroom. Well, something farmers and morning commuters will want to watch tonight. A flood watch begins this evening and continues into Thursday for much of the Old Red 99.5 listening area. Multiple rounds of rain could produce some flooding of creeks, streams, and low-lying areas both in Nebraska and in Kansas. And the wet weather is already putting the brakes on harvest. Nebraska producers had just 2.8 days suitable for field work last week. USDA numbers show only 11% of the corn crop and 5% of soybeans have been harvested. And this rain this week could keep combines parked even longer. Well, a developing story in Beatrice, a southeast Nebraska law enforcement pursuit of a driver who fled a traffic stop ended in a crash last night just before 8 a.m. News Channel Nebraska's Doug Kennedy has more.
0: A Beatrice police officer had pulled over the driver of a red pickup near 6th and Perkins when the driver fled, later smashing into the rear of a Jeep southbound crossing a bridge.
9: Yeah, it sounded like driver of the red pickup stopped. Our officer made contact, wouldn't identify himself, and then took off with our officer standing there.
0: Sergeant Shane Maloli said the driver of the pickup, who was being arrested, was first taken to Beatrice Community Hospital to be medically cleared. The female driver of the Jeep was checked over by Beatrice Fire and Rescue medics at the scene and was not seriously injured. No other vehicles were involved in the collision. Maloli says police had stopped the pickup after getting a report from someone in a rural area of the county.
9: It was a vehicle complaint that came out in 136 on the driver that couldn't maintain lane out in the county. We ended up picking it up, coming into town, and this is what happens.
0: The collision happened on a bridge at the south edge of the city, with the Jeep ending up on the bridge, the pickup about 100 yards south off the east edge of the road. The collision caused major damage to both vehicles, left debris on the bridge. Southbound motorists were directed slowly through the area on one lane, while northbound travel was rerouted onto a city street west of the crash scene. The identities of the drivers were not immediately known. From Beatrice, Doug Kennedy, News Channel Nebraska.
1: Thank you, Doug. To state news now, where election season is officially moving into the voting phase. Nebraska County election offices began mailing requested early voting ballots Monday for the November 3rd general election. In-person early voting begins next Monday, October 5th. The deadline to register online or by mail is October 16th, with in-person registration available through October 23rd. Well, President Donald Trump is expected to visit Nebraska next week. News Channel Nebraska reports the president is planning a stop in Grand Island. Details surrounding the date, location, and purpose of the visit has not yet been publicly confirmed as of early this morning, so we'll treat this one as a developing story. Business, agriculture, and workforce development are taking center stage in Kearney today for the Governor's Summit. The Nebraska Department of Economic Development and Agriculture are hosting the event with discussion focused on workforce needs, manufacturing, infrastructure, agriculture, and attracting future investment into the state of Nebraska. And finally, back to local news, where a family legacy is living on in southeast Nebraska, where a pair of brothers have already raised hundreds of thousands of dollars to purchase a new fire truck in their parents' names. Within the next 2 years, the Crete Volunteer Fire Department will add a new vehicle to spearhead its fleet, and that's thanks to Ron and Greg Kalkoff, brothers born and raised in Crete by Donna and Jerome. Greg and Ron presented their design and plans Monday afternoon at the Crete Fire Hall, where they announced that they've raised more than 85% of the funds needed for the new vehicle, an $800,000 investment to give Crete Volunteer Fire Department a top-of-the-line new addition.
14: If I would come and go to church and have lunch with him on a Sunday, about every month or two, he would repeat the story. You know, when I pass away, I want you to buy this fire truck. I'm like, yes, Dad, JD64. We'll make it happen. Not knowing at the time we really would, but now to see it actually coming to life is pretty special.
1: Jerome Kalkoff was known as a frugal man before he passed away last year, but it was also his dream to donate a fire truck bearing the names of he and his wife to the crew in their newfound home. The truck will carry the call sign JD64 in honor of the year they were married. Crete Volunteer Fire Department anticipates that they'll be able to sub in their new rig by the summer of 2028. We'll have more on this story later on this week on News Channel Nebraska. For more news, head to newschannelnebraska.com. I'm Trevor Steinmeier from the NCN Newsroom.
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3: 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Bids and asking prices have yet to surface. Show lists this week are mixed, lower in Texas and Kansas, but higher in Nebraska. Look for the bulk of the week's business to hold out until sometime Thursday or Friday. Box beef was higher and sharply higher with strong demand for moderate offerings. Choice up $2.80 at $3.83.28. Select was $4.18 higher at $3.62.41. Jackie Moore with Joplin Regional Stockyards in Missouri recaps activity in the sale barn yesterday.
4: Yeah, I'd call it about steady. A few cattle lower, a few cattle higher, but straight through. We had 9,700 of them, so I call it about a steady market. You know, we went through last week, and, you know, ice raided some of the packing plants there in Dodge City and, you know, caused a lot of turmoil. And the fats that I had, they canceled them, plus a lot of other people. So, you know, maybe they'll pick this chain speed back up this week, and everybody will come back to work. You know, I thought that might put a little pressure on these yearlings, but actually it didn't. You know, it was really better than I thought it would be. In a lot of places, even be higher. You know, a lot of people didn't get shipped their fat cattle last week, so I thought, well, there's not going to be much room in some of those spots. But they come and bought them, so I guess it's just the business as usual. That didn't have as much effect on it as I thought it might.
3: Thanks, Jackie. Cash hogs have no comparison at midday with big negotiated purchases. Processors are starting the day more aggressive in their procurement efforts. The industry is also monitoring the available supplies of market-ready hogs and hog weights. Demand remains a big driver for this market, and while there have been some bright spots both globally and domestically, there are still lingering concerns about long-term strength. Barrows and gilts at the National Daily Direct had a weighted average of 78.01, no comparison at the Iowa, Minnesota, or the Western Corn Belt, but weighted averages of 78.01 as well. Butcher hog prices at the Midwest cash markets are steady at $60. And pork values were higher at midday, up $2.79 at $90.59. Bellies jumped nearly $12 to start the day. I'm Megan Grebner for Brownfield.
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2: Now, here's your weather.
3: Well, we've got a very wet stretch ahead with flooding. A concern as a flash flood watch in effect from 7 o'clock tonight through 7 p.m. Thursday. Several rounds of heavy rain coming through the area. Today stays mostly cloudy all day. Got chances for scattered showers and thunderstorms. By this afternoon, those become likely. Highs will reach the mid-70s. Winds out of the south at 5 to 10. For tonight, that's when the heavy rain settles in. Showers and thunderstorms are expected. Near 100% chances of rain. Some storms could produce some heavy rainfall. It'll be humid with lows in the mid-60s. Tomorrow stays wet from start to finish. Showers expected all day. Maybe a thunderstorm and maybe some heavy rainfall as well. Highs right around 70. Wednesday night, another round of showers again. Potential for more heavy rain. Thursday stays cool, windy, and wet. Showers expected in the morning. Highs holding in the lower 60s. And it'll be a little breezy on Thursday. Rain finally tapers out Thursday night. Then Friday, mostly sunny and cool. Highs in the lower 60s with a quiet weekend expected. 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
9: Corn is mixed. Soybeans, cattle, and hogs are higher. I'm John Perkins with a Brownfield Market Update. When it comes to short-stature corn, it all started with Stein. For decades, they've been focused on unique hybrids that deliver top yields. Stein invented short-stature corn, then they perfected it. Soybeans are higher today, buying back part of the recent drop, remaining optimistic about demand from China. Harvest is 18% complete, matching the average, with more delays expected this week. November beans are up 14 and a quarter at 1302 and a half. January's 14 and three quarters higher at 1317 and three quarters. October meal's now 260 higher at 364.30. October bean oil's up 85 points at 67.96. Corn's now basically modestly higher, watching U.S. harvest activity, anticipating more delays ahead of a generally drier pattern. Traders are also watching planting in South America while waiting to see if China buys corn. December corn has just come back to steady at 523. March is up a half at 537. And wheat today is mixed. Planting and emergence for winter wheat are slower than most recent years due to the recent rain in the plains and Midwest. Contracts are oversold, and that's providing at least a little bit of support in Chicago. December Chicago is up 3 3/4 at 692.5. December Kansas City is down 3 1/4 at 742.5. December Minneapolis is 2 3/4 lower at 699. Live and feeder cattle are up ahead of this week's direct business with the box beef higher at midday. October live's up 50 at 217.95. December's 57 higher at 221.37. October feeders are up $1.95 at 333.85. November's 145 higher at 330.80. And hogs are up on short covering in the midday gain in pork. October 72 higher at 78.97. December's up $1.07 at 69.47. And over in the broader market, crude oil's lower, just above 90 a barrel. John Perkins, Brownfield.
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12: This is Tim Hackett, and it's time for your Tuesday sports update on Ole Red 99.5. It's brought to you by Beatrice Community Hospital and Health Center, Husker Rehab in Fairbury, Beatrice, Lincoln, and Nebraska City, Star Plumbing, Heating, and Air Conditioning of Fairbury, Wells Implement in Plymouth, and Certified Truck and Trailer Repair in Geneva. Look, I don't think I'll ever suggest fans of this team or of this sport are ever going to get tired of seeing Nebraska volleyball excel and dominate, but the run they're on is quite impressive, to say the very least. Three more sweeps this past week, including against Rutgers and Ohio State to start off Big Ten play over the weekend, and the Huskers are 13-0 to start off 2026. A Rutgers squad that historically is quite incompetent gave Nebraska a bit of a challenge Friday, scoring 20-plus points in two of the three frames, while Ohio State posed no threat at all, scoring 12 or fewer in sets 2 or 3 in one of Nebraska's best all-around performances of the season. A couple of the players that have had availability concerns, like Kenna Cogill and Terea Sigler, are both back in the mix, which is certainly good, but against the Buckeyes, the Huskers employed some of their trademark balance on offense, with five players recording six or more kills, including Skylar Pierce.
13: It's great to have games like that because I feel like it helps my confidence, and especially after the last 2 years having my red shirt and then having last year be another development year, I think it's been really nice to have opportunities like that, and Denny's been giving me those opportunities to kind of work through some things and grow my confidence, and a night like that definitely helps and boosts it.
14: She sees herself as a pseudo starter, even though she's not necessarily starting, but she knows she's going to be needed and called on, and we're not going to be afraid to put her in, and we're going to trust her no matter what situation we're in.
12: Nebraska remains number one in the national poll as revealed yesterday, though Pitt continues to gain ground and siphon even more first place votes away from Nebraska as the weeks go on. Meanwhile, Creighton began Big East play with road wins against St. John's and Seton Hall, but they are 7-7 overall and are out of the national polls outright for the first time in 83 weeks. Frankly, an awful time for that, selfishly, because this week, News Channel Nebraska is dipping into the ranks of Division I athletics for the first time and is televising Creighton's home conference opener on Friday night against DePaul. I'll obviously be a bit busy with high school football, which I'm sad about, if you will, but that is a pretty cool gig for everyone involved. Meanwhile, Nebraska will be on the road this week for a pair of league games, including one that should be their strongest competition in a while, Thursday night against Penn State. Not too many high school volleyball results from our area or really across the state. Last night, Freeman lost set one, but then won the final three against Auburn. They are now 11-5. And in a fun match that you may have heard last night on All Red, EMF took down Tri-County in straights, winning set 3, 25-23. The Bobcats avenged a pair of losses from earlier in the season against the Trojans. Both of those squads had been 12-4 heading into last night. And we'll have a lot more high school volleyball heading your way this Thursday as we head over to Odell for a try, featuring Diller Odell, Dorchester, and Meridian. First serve and a triple header should begin around 5 p.m. And today marks the start of the 2026 MLB postseason. So let's do a quick season post-mortem on the Royals, who officially wrap up a dismal campaign with a nice but ugly record of 69-93. After two high-scoring losses against Cleveland that allowed them to win the division over the White Sox, though KC closed the year with a 3-2 win on Sunday, it was not lost on me that Lucas Ursek pitched the ninth inning and got the save. Hopefully that's a positive for him going forward in a lost year. A lot went wrong for this team that had some high expectations, from me included. Injuries to starting pitchers like Cole Reagans made things quite difficult, and a lot of hitters underperformed compared to last year, including Salvador Perez, who had just about the worst WAR among qualified hitters in the league. Some bright spots, of course, namely Carter Jensen and Jack Caglione, but I have to imagine changes are coming for this franchise at some level, but nothing has been announced as of Tuesday morning. Certainly not like it was in Seattle, where manager Dan Wilson basically had to break the news that he was not being retained by himself, which is not ideal. Anyway, the MLB postseason, sans KC again, begins with the wild card series all day today, tomorrow, and Thursday. So if you're looking for something to do during the day, consider this an unofficial endorsement. The schedule for each of the next 3 days in the best of three series, there's four of them in total, it all remains the same. Phillies Braves at 1, Astros White Sox at 4, Yankees Red Sox at 7, and Cubs Padres at 9, with all games on either NBC or Peacock. That'll do it for your Tuesday sports update. I'm Tim Hackett, and you're listening to Ole Red 99.5.
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25: 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Hilgers went to court to put the brakes on hidden fees that drive up costs. And Hilgers has taken the fight to the scammers and fraudsters who prey on our neighbors. As a father of four, Mike Hilgers is holding big tech accountable for misleading parents, and Hilgers defended parental rights in the classroom. And when Biden tried to force Nebraska schools to let boys play girls' sports, Hilgers said, no way. Now Mike Hilgers is fighting to defend Nebraska's water rights. And Hilgers is protecting Nebraska farmers and ranchers from crippling regulations that raise food prices. Fighting for what matters most, protecting the American dream. Our Attorney General, Mike Hilgers.
26: Paid for by friends of Mike Hilgers.
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2: Growing demand for local foods. Hello, I'm Megan Grebner with Healthy Living on Brownfield. A local foods expert says there continues to be opportunity to grow demand for local and regional food systems. Bob Perry, the former chef in residence for the University of Kentucky, says while the want from consumers appears to be there, making it happen will take some effort.
3: We educate more people about the economic and ecological benefits, but just the flavor benefits of local food. We'll have a bigger market to sell to. And with the grain, we're seeing a resurgence of bakeries now. You're getting a lot of smaller bakeries coming back, which is great because the smaller bakeries can use grain directly from farms and can use the older heirloom grains too. We're a big bakery. They need a consistent supply, and the grain needs to be very consistent chemically. Where small bakers, where they're only doing, you know, a couple hundred loaves a day, they can really play around with different heirloom grains and really get some good, tasty products.
2: And when it comes to the market for U.S. ancient grains, in 2024, it was valued at $1.5 billion. It's now forecast to reach $3.2 billion by 2034. 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I'm Megan Grebner with Healthy Living on Brownfield.
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0: Well, a flood watch in effect from 7 tonight through 7 p.m. on Thursday. Today turns rainier and rainier as we go along. Showers likely this afternoon. Maybe a thunderstorm as well. Highs reach the mid-70s. Tonight through Wednesday looks very wet. Showers and storms expected. Periods of heavy rainfall possible. Tomorrow's highs will reach 70 degrees. Thursday stays rainy, windy, and cooler. Temperatures holding into the lower 60s. Rain will finally taper off Thursday night. Then Friday turns mostly sunny and cool with highs right around the lower 60s.
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2: Fox News, I'm Therese Crowley. Super intelligence working for you to navigate federal government resources. President Trump launches America.gov, a simple AI-powered website, as he lunches with AI executives about possible guardrails.
3: This is part of President Trump's push to be full speed ahead with artificial intelligence, which he now has rebranded to super intelligence. He told me over the weekend that he does not worry about AI going rogue and expects the industry to fix any problems that might arise.
2: Fox's Jackie Heinrich. A stunning new claim in Lindsey Clancy's court hearing today. Her defense lawyer asserts the state showed no evidence that she killed her three children, which she admitted, saying you have the exercise bans but no fingerprints. The judge will consider the defense request to dismiss the murder case with a new court date set in November. 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
7: Now, here's your weather.
8: Cloudy this afternoon with scattered showers and thunderstorms, high in the mid-70s. A flood watch is in effect tonight until Thursday night with showers tonight and the possibility of a thunderstorm, low around 64 degrees. Showers and thunderstorms for you tomorrow, high near 71. Tomorrow night, showers and thunderstorms look to continue, low around 62. And showers and thunderstorms on Thursday with a high near 65 degrees. And that's a look at your NCN AccuWeather forecast, brought to you by Plymouth Irrigation.
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Cody Johnson on your two for Tuesday on Old Red 99.5. I've got Clay Walker coming up, but how about more from Cody right here on Old Red 7.

0: It's Clay Walker on your Tuesday afternoon here on Old Red 99.5. And being that it's Tuesday afternoon, I want to remind you that tomorrow is the deadline for you to nominate your favorite Nebraska elementary school for our Small Towns Matter program. 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
1: Soybeans and hogs are up. 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Stein has yield. Soybeans are higher on fund and technical buying. November contracts up 11 and 3 quarters at $13. January beans up 12 at $13.15. Corn is mostly lower, watching U.S. harvest activity. December contracts down a penny at $5.22. March corn's down a half at 536. The wheat complex is mixed. Live cattle are mixed. Feeders are up ahead of the week's direct business. October lives down 20 at 217.25. October feeders up 180 at 333.70. Hogs are up on short covering in the midday gain in pork. October contracts up $1.25 at 79.50. December lean hogs are up $1.37 at 69.77. I'm Megan Grebner, Brownfield Ag News.
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1: Now, here's your weather.
2: Cloudy this afternoon with scattered showers and thunderstorms, high in the mid-70s. A flood watch is in effect tonight until Thursday night, with showers tonight and the possibility of a thunderstorm, low around 64 degrees. Showers and thunderstorms for you tomorrow, high near 71. Tomorrow night, showers and thunderstorms look to continue, low around 62. And showers and thunderstorms on Thursday with a high near 65 degrees. Let's look at your NCN AccuWeather forecast, brought to you by Creek Glass.
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8: In times like these, Nebraskans need a fighter in their corner. That's our Attorney General Mike Hilgers, protecting the American dream. Mike Hilgers has made bringing down costs for Nebraska families a top priority. That's why Hilgers fought big companies trying to raise our electrical bills and won. Hilgers went to court to put the brakes on hidden fees that drive up costs. And Hilgers has taken the fight to the scammers and fraudsters who prey on our neighbors. As a father of four, Mike Hilgers is holding big tech accountable for misleading parents, and Hilgers defended parental rights in the classroom. And when Biden tried to force Nebraska schools to let boys play girls' sports, Hilgers said, no way. Now Mike Hilgers is fighting to defend Nebraska's water rights. And Hilgers is protecting Nebraska farmers and ranchers from crippling regulations that raise food prices. Fighting for what matters most, protecting the American dream. Our Attorney General, Mike Hilgers.
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4: 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Superintelligence working for you to navigate federal government resources. President Trump launches America.gov, a simple AI-powered website, as he lunches with AI executives about possible guardrails.
5: This is part of President Trump's push to be full speed ahead with artificial intelligence, which he now has rebranded to superintelligence. He told me over the weekend that he does not worry about AI going rogue and expects the industry to fix any problems that might arise.
4: Fox's Jackie Heinrich. A stunning new claim in Lindsey Clancy's court hearing today. Her defense lawyer asserts the state showed no evidence that she killed her three children, which she admitted, saying you have the exercise bans but no fingerprints. The judge will consider the defense request to dismiss the murder case with a new court date set in November. 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
8: Soybeans and hogs are up. 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Stein has yield. Soybeans are higher on fund and technical buying. November contracts up 11 and 3 quarters at $13. January beans up 12 at $13.15. Corn is mostly lower, watching U.S. harvest activity. December contracts down a penny at $5.22. March corn's down a half at 536. The wheat complex is mixed. Live cattle are mixed. Feeders are up ahead of the week's direct business. October lives down 20 at 217.25. October feeders up 180 at 333.70. Hogs are up on short covering in the midday gain in pork. October contracts up $1.25 at 79.50. December lean hogs are up $1.37 at 69.77. I'm Megan Grebner, Brownfield Ag News.
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The Casey Donahue Band on your two for Tuesday on Old Red 99.5. Ty Herndon right before that. I've got Garth coming up, but how about more from the Casey Donahue Band?

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0: 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Hey, just a reminder, the Old Red Secret Sound is coming back beginning on October 5th. Every morning, we're going to grab a random caller and play the secret sound. 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
1: Now, here's your weather.
2: Cloudy this afternoon with scattered showers and thunderstorms, high in the mid-70s. A flood watch is in effect tonight until Thursday night, with showers tonight and the possibility of a thunderstorm, low around 64 degrees. Showers and thunderstorms for you tomorrow, high near 71. Tomorrow night, showers and thunderstorms look to continue, low around 62. And showers and thunderstorms on Thursday with a high near 65 degrees. And that's a look at your NCN AccuWeather forecast, brought to you by Williams Drilling.
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0: hear more, visit Dan.Democrat. 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
1: turn it up, come and get it. We don't believe in leaving you hanging after one hit. So here's another. It's 2 for Tuesday on Old Red 99.5.

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8: Politicians like Senator Pete Ricketts are the problem. Wall Street Pete bought his Senate seat. And what has he done? Whatever's best for Pete. But when working people need his help, it's always the same old story. Crickets from Ricketts. My story's a little different.

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3: News. I'm Paul Stevens. Big artificial intelligence get together today at the White House with President Trump, who wants no slowdowns on AI.
4: He told me over the weekend that he does not worry about AI going rogue and expects the industry to fix any problems that might arise.
3: Fox's Aisha Hazmi. Lindsey Clancy back in court today, several weeks after her murder trial ended in a mistrial due to a single holdout juror. Clancy's attorney, Kevin Reddington, filing a motion to investigate that juror, but says,
5: I am really tired of reading that I am attacking this juror. I am ripping the juror. I am shredding the juror. I'm not doing anything with the juror.
3: And Reddington now claims there isn't even enough evidence to prove that Lindsey Clancy actually killed her kids. 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
7: Cloudy this afternoon with scattered showers and thunderstorms, high in the mid-70s. A flood watch is in effect tonight until Thursday night, with showers tonight and the possibility of a thunderstorm, low around 64 degrees. Showers and thunderstorms for you tomorrow, high near 71. Tomorrow night, showers and thunderstorms look to continue, low around 62. And showers and thunderstorms on Thursday with a high near 65 degrees.
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4: Soybeans and hogs were higher Tuesday. Corn finished lower and cattle closed mixed. I'm John Perkins with a Brownfield market update. Speed wins. That's why Stein is focused on delivering higher yielding genetics faster than the competition, and why they release more new Enlist E3 lines than any other company. Stein has yield. Soybeans were higher on fund and technical buying back part of the recent drop, remaining optimistic about demand from China. Harvest is in line with the average, and more delays are expected this week. November beans were up 9.5 at 12.97¾. January was 9¾, lower at 13.12¾. October meal was down $1.60 at 360.10. October bean oil is up 74 points, 67.85. Corn was down on fund and technical selling. It's watching U.S. harvest activity, anticipating more delays ahead of a generally drier pattern. Traders are also watching planting in South America while waiting to see if China buys corn. December was down one at 522. March was a half lower at 536. And wheat was mixed. Winter wheat planting and emergence are slower than most recent years due to the recent rain in the plains and Midwest. The USDA's small grain summary is out on Wednesday. December Chicago was four higher at 692¾. December Kansas City was down 2¾ at 743 a bushel. December Minneapolis wheat was 2.5 lower at 699¼. Live cattle were mixed and feeders were higher ahead of the week's direct business. Megan Grebner is going to have more on that in just a moment. October live was down 22 at 217.22. December held at 220.80. October feeders were up 175 at 333.65. November was 162 higher at 330.90. And hogs were supported by short covering and the midday gain in pork. October was up $1.12 at $79.37. December lean on Tuesday was $1.30 higher at $69.70. Megan Grebner has your full look at the cash livestock markets coming up after this brief break.
5: As growers look ahead to next season, this year's disease pressure could offer some important lessons. Lily Ziemer, a technical service manager with FMC, says disease pressure varied.
6: Farmers have had to deal with tar spot showing up early. And then just here lately in the last couple weeks, we've had southern rust show up as well. And those are just two very detrimental diseases in addition to some northern corn leaf blight and gray leaf spot that are kind of consistent year in and year out in the Corn Belt.
5: Adastrio fungicide provides broad spectrum control, which helps manage multiple foliar diseases at the same time.
6: It's kept that disease at bay from the ear leaf and above, which is really important for our corn crop. 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Adastrio and other fungicides have really proved beneficial for farmers this year, and I think that it's protected those yields from those diseases.
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7: Direct cash cattle trade activity was quiet Tuesday. The lone bid to have surfaced was in Nebraska at $350. Dressed asking prices have not been floated. If packers are short bought following last week, we could see business develop sooner rather than later. Box beef was higher and sharply higher with strong demand for solid offerings. Choice up $2.18 at $382.66. Select was $6.25 higher at $364.48. Estimated cattle slaughter was 108,000 head. Cash hogs closed lower with a big negotiated run. Barrows and gilts at the National Daily Direct down 48 cents with a weighted average of 78.74. No comparison at both the Iowa, Minnesota or the Western Corn Belt, but weighted averages of 78.01. Pork values were weak, down 3 cents at 87.77. Picnic loins and hams were all lower, and estimated hog slaughter was 493,000 head. I'm Megan Grebner for Brownfield.
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1: Now, here's your weather.
2: Cloudy this afternoon with scattered showers and thunderstorms, high in the mid-70s. A flood watch is in effect tonight until Thursday night, with showers tonight and the possibility of a thunderstorm, low around 64 degrees. Showers and thunderstorms for you tomorrow, high near 71. Tomorrow night, showers and thunderstorms look to continue, low around 62. And showers and thunderstorms on Thursday with a high near 65 degrees. 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
10: 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Honda recommends that all riders wear proper gear, take a training course, and read their operator's manual thoroughly.
1: In times like these, Nebraskans need a fighter in their corner. That's our Attorney General Mike Hilgers, protecting the American dream. Mike Hilgers has made bringing down costs for Nebraska families a top priority. 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Hilgers went to court to put the brakes on hidden fees that drive up costs. And Hilgers has taken the fight to the scammers and fraudsters who prey on our neighbors. As a father of four, Mike Hilgers is holding big tech accountable for misleading parents, and Hilgers defended parental rights in the classroom. And when Biden tried to force Nebraska schools to let boys play girls' sports, Hilgers said, no way. Now Mike Hilgers is fighting to defend Nebraska's water rights. And Hilgers is protecting Nebraska farmers and ranchers from crippling regulations that raise food prices. Fighting for what matters most, protecting the American dream. Our Attorney General, Mike Hilgers.
11: Paid for by friends of Mike Hilgers.
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1: Fox News, I'm John Saucier. President Trump meeting with administration officials and several of the world's top technology titans in the East Room of the White House today to discuss the advancement of artificial intelligence.
2: There's a belief that there should be tremendous self-regulation, and we automatically have regulation with the Department of Justice, the FBI, all of that. But the self-regulation is very important.
1: This comes as lawmakers on Capitol Hill remain split over artificial intelligence oversight. Senate Minority Leader Chuck Schumer, asked by reporters on Capitol Hill about his thoughts of the Ratepayer Protection Act, says it doesn't actually ensure Americans are protected from the cost of AI and data centers through the bill. He says it's just all optional.
3: Optional standards for safety against catastrophic risk. Optional enforcement to protect the American people. An optional guardrail is not a guardrail at all.
1: AI has emerged as a major midterm election issue. 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

5, and no, there's nothing wrong with your radio. That's just the sound of my voice. Ben Keller hanging out here with you on your Tuesday afternoon. Lady A coming up, but how about more from Aaron Tippin right now on Old Red. Now.

0: It's Lady A on Old Red 99.5. Hey, our Husker Inside Luncheon is coming up on Thursday, as we do it every Thursday on game week at the Beatrice Legion from noon to 1. And this Thursday, Steve Sipple is going to be our guest. He's going to talk about the Michigan State game and preview the upcoming Maryland matchup. Doors open up at 11:30. Program begins at noon, and lunch is included with admission. The Husker Inside Luncheon is brought to you by FNBO, Fritch Insurance, your Farmers Union Midwest Agency in Beatrice, Roars Machinery, Husker Rehab of Fairbury, and Plymouth Irrigation and Plymouth Electric. It's a Husker Inside Luncheon this Thursday at the Beatrice Legion.
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1: Now, here's your weather.
2: A flood watch is in effect tonight until Thursday night, with showers tonight and the possibility of a thunderstorm, low in the mid-60s. Showers and thunderstorms for you tomorrow, high near 71 degrees. Tomorrow night, showers and thunderstorms look to continue, low around 62. And showers and thunderstorms on Thursday with a high near 65 degrees.
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3: Hi, this is Lansing Farms Cooperative with Tuesday, September 29th closing grain markets. December corn had closed down one at 522, and March corn had closed down a half at 536. November beans were up 9.5 at 1298, and January beans were up 9.75 at 1313. December Kansas City wheat was down 2.75 at 743. 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
0: We don't believe in leaving you hanging after one hit, so here's another. 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
1: News. I'm Tom Rigotti. The jury in the murder trial of former American Idol contestant Caleb Flynn has reached a verdict.
2: As to verdict in count one, aggravated murder. We, the jury in this case, being duly impaneled and sworn, find the defendant, Caleb C. Flynn, guilty of aggravated murder.
1: Flynn, convicted of staging a burglary in his Ohio home and shooting his wife, claiming an intruder had done it. An artificial intelligence summit at the White House today with dozens of industry leaders and President Trump amid concerns of the technology breaking human control. The president announcing after the meeting they all signed a voluntary accord for reviews of AI.
3: And the biggest people in the world signed that, and I signed it as president, and it really is a form of protection.
1: Trump, who says he wants no AI slowdowns, also announcing he'll be naming an AI czar later this week. 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
5: A law enforcement pursuit of a driver who fled from a traffic stop near Beatrice ended in a crash last night just before 8 p.m. A Beatrice police officer had pulled over the driver of a red pickup near 6th and Perkins when the driver fled, later smashing into the rear of a Jeep southbound and crossing a bridge. Sergeant Shane Maloli says the driver of the pickup, who was being arrested, was first taken to Beatrice Community Hospital to be medically cleared. The female driver of the Jeep was checked over by Beatrice Fire and Rescue medics at the scene and was not seriously injured. No other vehicles were involved in the collision. Maloli says police had stopped the pickup after receiving a report from someone in a rural area of the county.
6: It was a vehicle complaint that came out in 136 on the for a driver that couldn't maintain lane out in the county. Okay. We ended up picking it up coming into town, and this is what happened. So.
5: Nebraska leaders are trying to make it easier for businesses to invest in the state. NCN's Peter Rice takes us to Kearney, where Governor Jim Pillen has recently announced a new statewide economic development strategy.
7: Nebraska is taking a new approach to economic development, with state and local leaders joining forces to attract more businesses and investment. Governor Jim Pillen signing an executive order on Tuesday, creating a coordinated approach between state and local economic development groups. The goal is to make Nebraska more competitive when businesses are looking to invest. That includes creating a statewide database of available industrial sites, coordinating which trade shows and site selection events Nebraska attends, and working together to recruit businesses.
8: States are competing against other states every day for the same investment, for the same talent. We, as Nebraskans, are going to compete as a unified team. We're going to pool our people, we're going to pool our resources, and as the governor said, we are going to grow Nebraska.
5: Traffic news from the Nebraska Department of Transportation. Weather permitting, work will begin October 12th on U.S. Highway 75 from reference post 0.00 to reference point 9.92. Work includes bridge replacement and repair, culvert work, grading, guardrail replacement, asphalt overlay. Traffic will be maintained but may be reduced down to a single lane at times. Expected completion is December of 2027. And some confirmation on some of the biggest news from the state yesterday. The President of the United States is coming to Grand Island. Members of Donald Trump's team confirmed to the Omaha World Herald this morning that Trump is headed Monday to the State Fairgrounds Pinnacle Bank Expo Center. Hall County commissioners have confirmed to News Channel Nebraska that they had been contacted about the president's impending visit. He's expected to campaign for U.S. Senator Pete Ricketts in his competitive race against Dan Osborne. An event page for Trump's visit says doors will open at 2:30 p.m. this coming Monday. The event is slated to begin at 4:30, with Trump scheduled to take the stage at 6. This is his first time in Nebraska since 2022, when he campaigned for then-gubernatorial candidate Charles Herbster. For more news, head to newschannelnebraska.com. I'm Tim Hackett in the NCN Newsroom.
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6: 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All proceeds go towards the renovation of the mansion.
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2: A flood watch is in effect tonight until Thursday night, with showers tonight and the possibility of a thunderstorm, low in the mid-60s. Showers and thunderstorms for you tomorrow, high near 71 degrees. Tomorrow night, showers and thunderstorms look to continue, low around 62. And showers and thunderstorms on Thursday with a high near 65 degrees. 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
15: In times like these, Nebraskans need a fighter in their corner. That's our Attorney General Mike Hilgers, protecting the American dream. Mike Hilgers has made bringing down costs for Nebraska families a top priority. That's why Hilgers fought big companies trying to raise our electrical bills and won. Hilgers went to court to put the brakes on hidden fees that drive up costs. And Hilgers has taken the fight to the scammers and fraudsters who prey on our neighbors. As a father of four, Mike Hilgers is holding big tech accountable for misleading parents, and Hilgers defended parental rights in the classroom. And when Biden tried to force Nebraska schools to let boys play girls' sports, Hilgers said, no way. Now Mike Hilgers is fighting to defend Nebraska's water rights. And Hilgers is protecting Nebraska farmers and ranchers from crippling regulations that raise food prices. Fighting for what matters most, protecting the American dream. Our Attorney General, Mike Hilgers.
16: Paid for by friends of Mike Hilgers.
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1: Fox News, I'm John Saucier. President Trump's wrapped up a meeting with officials and business leaders in the White House. He shrugged off the idea of regulating artificial intelligence, says the industry can do it that itself. He says China's President Xi Jinping was amazed with his administration's support for the technology.
2: He would admit, he said, these are the smartest people in the world at what they do, and it's a big thing. But it's been officially changed to super intelligence, or SI.
1: Democrats gearing up for the midterm elections, looking to turn the House and Senate in their favor. Senate Minority Leader Chuck Schumer, what are you expecting?
3: One thing, what we're going to do is lower costs, end all this rampant corruption, and end the chaos, plain and simple.
1: The cost of living, a major, if not the most important issue in these midterms to voters. Republicans are eager to try and hold their ground. 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

Today's Best Country Old Red, that is Co Wetzel for you. Something to talk about in the middle of this big block of continuous commercial-free country. It's a two for Tuesday on Old Red, so we're going to keep it going with another one from Cole Wetzel called Austin.

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0: Today's Best Country Old Red 99.5, Shania Twain right there with Brian White. From this moment on, wrapping up a big block of commercial-free country. 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

0: 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Wrapping up that twofer with Boondocks and Day Drinking. We got some Kenny Chesney coming your way here in just a few. Stay tuned.
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0: For tonight, showers with a chance of thunderstorms, some producing heavy rainfall, humid, lows mid-60s, south winds around 5 miles per hour. Tomorrow, showers with a chance of thunderstorms, some producing heavy rainfall, humid, highs around 70, south winds around 5 miles per hour. Tomorrow night, showers with a chance of thunderstorms, with heavy rainfall possible, humid, lows in the lower 60s, southeast winds around 5 miles per hour, becoming northeast after midnight. And on your Thursday, showers with a slight chance of thunderstorms, some producing heavy rainfall and near steady temperatures in the lower 60s, with northeast winds 10 to 15 miles per hour, gusting up to 25.
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10: 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Hilgers went to court to put the brakes on hidden fees that drive up costs. And Hilgers has taken the fight to the scammers and fraudsters who prey on our neighbors. As a father of four, Mike Hilgers is holding big tech accountable for misleading parents, and Hilgers defended parental rights in the classroom. And when Biden tried to force Nebraska schools to let boys play girls' sports, Hilgers said, no way. Now Mike Hilgers is fighting to defend Nebraska's water rights. And Hilgers is protecting Nebraska farmers and ranchers from crippling regulations that raise food prices. 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Our Attorney General, Mike Hilgers.
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0: 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We got a double shot of Cole Swindell and more on the way. 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
0: Showing this weekend at the Bonham Theater in Fairbury, The Dog Star. 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

0: hear more, visit dan.democrat. 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
4: News. I'm Tom Rigotti. Former American Idol contestant Caleb Flynn has been found guilty for the murder of his wife, Ashley, after Flynn made a 911 call alleging someone broke into their home and shot her. Defense attorney Patrick Mulligan on how his client reacted.
5: He was upset, and I understand that because I think he had expectations, and, you know, it's disappointing.
4: Flynn's sentencing is scheduled for October 5th. He faces up to life in prison without parole. The country's leading AI companies have signed a safety accord with the Trump administration.
6: The president walked out to the White House driveway to join tech leaders about a new AI pledge to safely advance the cutting-edge technology. Meta CEO Mark Zuckerberg says that means ensuring robust internal and external controls.
4: That's Fox's Jared Halpern at the White House. America is listening to Fox News.
7: Hey guys, do you want male performance in the bedroom and do you want it now? 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Introducing Knox 47, the topical male enhancement that works in 47 seconds or less. Satisfaction guaranteed. Finally, after years of scientific research, our proprietary formula will allow you to perform in the bedroom.